Man, heard what you said through the grapevine. Funny thing about your problems, they ain't mine. Staying up through the late night. 20 seconds to game time. Getting religious with it. Time crossing these state lines. Working hard through the

You got to check out some of those clips on my YouTube and my TikTok and all that. Hit me up. It's at DJ Pub Dog. Shouts to everyone that pulled up to the Boys and Girls Club with Terminology's Good Dad Gang backpack drive. That was an amazing backpack drive earlier. We're going to keep it going. This Thursday, we're going to be out at Boston City Hall Plaza with Michelle Montano. All right, make sure you pull up to that.

Boston, this is Tyler, straight from Pakistan to LA to Boston. You are live in the mix with my guy, DJ Pup Dog, right here on your favorite station, only on Gem 94.5.

The crazy week this week, man. Thursday night, our guy E-Double is going to be shutting you down at Boston City Hall Plaza, one of the biggest soca artists around the world, Marshall Montano. He's going to be there. And then Sunday, we're sending our boy Jaylen Brown off in the right way. We're doing a festival this Sunday, all right? Make sure you lock

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0: Tomorrow, some of us will wake up and it will be our last day on this earth. It will be unexpected and without warning. Each year, 250,000 people will die from medical malpractice, the third leading cause of death in America. 43,000 will die in a car or truck crash. 6,000 will die working on the job. 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
22: 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Answer the question.

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94.5 Boston, it is a Sunday night wind down. Nothing but R&B vibes this hour. Shout outs, dedications, requests. You can use that talkback feature on that iHeartRadio app. Let's get you on air. Let's kick it off with some throwback Janet Jackson. We were talking about the song. I was like, you know what? I got to play this on the Sunday night wind down, man. Nothing but R&B vibes right now. Come on.

has always got me on blast, Cash. I appreciate all the messages, all the tweets, all the Instagrams and all that. Shouts to Team 220, right? Nothing but R&B vibes every Sunday night at this time. Ride the Scientist right now. Come on.

Get Beyond for tonight right here on JM94.5. A new artist and new music right here. She is so dope. I ran into her out in LA. Shout out to my guy Noah Shear on the introduction. Her name is Lauren Faith, man. I got stuck on her catalog. She is so dope, man. Check this one out. This one just came out on Friday. It's called

0: 94.5. Lauren Faith is her name. The name of the song is Garden of Desire. She's a dope artist and a producer. She plays like a bunch of instruments. I ran into her last week. Lauren, what's up? You are super dope, man. Definitely got stuck into her catalog. At this time of night, we do nothing but R&B vibes every Sunday night. Nothing but R&B vibes. Hit me up with all yours. It's a DJ Pup Dog. Yo, Neo, talk to him real quick.
1: What up? This is Neo, straight from Pakistan to LA to Boston. You're

0: 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You could do it yourself like this.
1: Hey, this is Kaylee. I love your radio station. I just want to give a shout out to my mom. I love her to death. She's my best friend. She's turning 55. Woo woo! Big 55 on Wednesday. But she's having surgery next weekend. So, you know, I just want to give her a big shout out. Woo woo!
0: There you go. Sunday night wind down.

What's up, Boston? It's your girl, Victoria Monet. Straight from Pakistan to LA to Boston. You are live in the mix with my guy, DJ Pup Dog, right here on your favorite station. 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

0: My homegirl Victoria Monet with the Sunday Night Wind Down. 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
1: Hey, it's Ness from Brockton. I want to give a shout-out to my one and only Brazil from Brockton. He's down in Plymouth County right now. Baby, I love you. Keep your head up. We're just one day closer, and I can't wait to see you this weekend. I love you, babe. And good luck to Jammin for giving me my shout-out.
0: There you go. Shout-outs, dedications. Hit me up right now using the TalkBack feature on that iHeartRadio app, right? Keeping it going. Give you on right now.

down. Got a couple minutes and I'm up out of here. 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Go hit that follow for your boy at DJ Pub Dog. Big shout out to Lizette. Want some Sade? I got that for you right after this new one right here from Johnny Venus. 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One love. Peace.

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0: Saturday, August 29th, it's the debut of Bare Knuckle Fighting Championship in Massachusetts with the fights at Fenway Park. 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
0: Saturday, August 29th, it's the debut of Bare Knuckle Fighting Championship in Massachusetts with the fights at Fenway Park. Witness New England's own hitman, Harry Gigliotti, go for his first BKFC world title when he fights the undefeated champ, King Kai Stewart. 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

0: addition to nine. But I'ma hold my visa sat down until I die. Jimmy 94.5 is Boston's number one for new hip hop. E Double in the building. And this one is different. And I can say the first interview of his kind. Up here, I'm gonna start it like that. I'm gonna introduce her name, and I'm gonna let her tell you the appropriate title that she currently holds and where we're going. Miss Rachel Rollins.
1: Hello.
0: How are you?
1: I'm amazing. And I would just have you introduce me as Rachel.
0: Rachel.
1: That's what I go by.
0: Just Rachel. No. Okay.
1: Nothing. Not the honorable or your majesty or
0: I'm just
1: double R. You're the E double. I could be double R. I could be. I mean,
0: no.
1: Not today. No. Just Rachel.
0: Okay. You're here in Boston.
1: Correct.
0: Rooted here.
1: I was born in Boston. I was raised in Cambridge, and then I came back to Boston when I ran for office or decided to run for office back in 2018, and became the first female district attorney in the history of Suffolk County, which is Boston, Chelsea, Winthrop, and Revere.
0: Wow.
1: Yep.
0: First. What did you love about the job? What did you not?
1: I loved that the district attorney is the chief law enforcement officer for the county. Mm-hmm. As the first woman, I was able to focus on things that I thought weren't being focused on enough. So, for example, domestic violence, solving unsolved homicides, talking about mass incarceration, which we know is overwhelmingly men, but who's left home picking up those pieces are the girlfriends, the mothers, the sisters, the wives, the daughters, and the sons are harmed too. Don't get me wrong. Everyone is. But there's a lot of work that women are doing to keep families together when people are ripped away.
0: And it's all this is me speaking from my own personal experience of what I've seen. It's systemic. It comes from, it's a divided household.
1: Yeah.
0: So the leader of the household is supposed to be the man. But when you go ahead and you have a couple together and they're like, all right, well, if you get the man out of the house, I'll give you enough money so that you can cover your bases. We'll give you welfare. We'll cover the Section 8. But that man cannot be in the house.
1: It's designed to break up our families.
0: But then at the same time, if you have women saying, I don't need a man, and it goes hand in hand with this, it really starts to devalue the men, and then the men are incarcerated. So it's like, how do we, for one, we got to repair that.
1: Yeah.
0: And that's with, I want to say education at the first level. And we have to roll our sleeves up, and we have to get to work, because nobody's going to do it for us because they don't stand to benefit from it.
1: That's a great point. Also, not just, you know, when the men are going away to jail, there are victims, not just of their family that are left with the heartbreak of somebody being sentenced to either HOC, House of Correction, for a lesser misdemeanor, or DOC, you know, for 2.5 years up to life without the possibility of parole, or if their feds are involved, not in Massachusetts, going somewhere else. But also when families are ripped apart with, you know, shootings and homicides and sexual assaults and all these things, that there's just a lot of harm. You know, I used to say that as DA, it's a different job, because many of my friends that were city councilors or state reps or mayors, you get to go to a dog park opening or a new ice cream store. I show up when somebody's bitten by the dog, right? Or, you know, shoots the dog, or somebody's harmed there. I want to make sure that the DA's office is more involved in the positive things. We have a lot of money that we can give back to communities. We are, you know, the DA has 300 employees. We have a $26 million budget. We have 14 different units, from district and municipal court, which is the low level court where young lawyers work and right out of law school with no experience, all the way up to homicide. We have 11 plus locations across 4 cities and towns, and we handle 20,000 cases a year. We're not as big as the Commonwealth of Massachusetts as an employer, but we need victim witness advocates. We need investigators. I like to say, do you care about people? You can be a VWA. Are you nosy? You can be an investigator, right? Yeah. Do you want to work as an admin? We have an HR department, IT. We need translators. There's just a lot you can do to get a good living, get a pension, work for the state. I want people to know that there's opportunities. And as a Black woman and the first woman that's ever done this job, we're going to do it with decency and respect. We're going to treat everyone, whether you are a perpetrator of harm harm or victim or witness mm-hmm. with compassion. And, you know, I wanted to change the way the office was led.
0: More Rachel Rollins coming up, but for now, let's take it there with my guy Last Days. It's called All Summer right here on The Launch.

0: friends with us. Now, you have reversed a lot of wrongful convictions.
1: That's right.
0: I'm saying 400 years?
1: Yeah, a little more than that, yep.
0: A little more. Pardon me. I don't want to shortchange you.
1: Right. Yeah, no, but just, it is, can you believe that? I mean, it's just, it's unreal that these men and women were told, even though they have steadfastly either denied any involvement whatsoever or said, I wasn't given the evidence I was entitled to, right? Like, there's wrongful convictions based on actual innocence. There are also, you know, remember, as the DA, my job is to seek justice. That doesn't mean I don't represent the victim exclusively, right? Obviously, we have to think about the victim. But if justice wasn't done, you know, I don't want my name associated with something like that.
0: It's ironic you say that, because every time I hear the DA, I do think about the person who's representing the victim. And it's always like, the DA said this and they said that, then it's the defense, stuff like that. So it's like,
1: okay. So the defense, remember, only has to think about the defendant. The DA has to think about the victim, think about the community where it happened. It's the Commonwealth versus the defendant.
0: Yes.
1: If it were, we were only representing the victim, it would be the victim's name or the Commonwealth on behalf of victim's name, right?
0: Yes.
1: We have to do justice no matter what. And sometimes victims are very happy with that. Sometimes they aren't. We always, in my administration, always spoke to the victim, but we explained to them that ultimately it's the DA's decision about what is the best outcome. Usually we're aligned with the victim, but I've had victims that have said, can we get the death penalty? And it's like, they stole an Oreo cookie sandwich, right? No, we don't have the death penalty for that, right? Or other people that have shown such immense compassion where their loved one has been harmed, murdered, and they've said, I just want a year for every year my son was alive, you know? And the individual might be looking at natural life, right? Depending on how old they were. So we always speak to the victims, but we have to make sure that we're thinking about justice. And I'm proud that while I was DA, you know, I had a lot of interaction with MCI Concord, Shirley, Sousa Baranowski, Norfolk.
0: Concord shut down now, right?
1: Concord shut down, but I'm old, so I
0: went, I get it. Right, respect, right.
1: I do, you know, I've gone in as a family member to visit people I love at South Bay. I've gone in as the DA at South Bay. I've taught in the past courses at South Bay. And
0: you've wore many different hats.
1: Many different hats. DYS. I've taught in the murder unit in Commonwealth or Suffolk County Detention. So murder unit is a statewide unit at DYS. And Commonwealth Detention or Suffolk County Detention is all Suffolk County cases. Mariposa is the young women. So I think when I was DA back in the day, I had every one of my prosecutors visit South Bay and Nashua Street and do a tour. I'm not a fool. I know tours of carceral facilities aren't the same as being there. But I do believe if we're going to send somebody somewhere, we should have at least seen it or set foot there. But yeah, I mean, I think these wrongful convictions weigh on my heart. Arnie King, Keon Sprinkle, Sharon Ray, Barry Kamara, James Lucien, James Watson, Pedro Valentin, Steve Pina, Fuquan.
0: Yeah. Welcome home, Fuquan.
1: Country. I wrote a letter to parole for Country. Tommy Kuntz, I wrote a letter for. Paul Robinson. There are so many people. Angela Jefferson, whose lives I feel intertwined with, because but for somebody who was willing to look back, and there are so few DAs that are willing to look back.
0: Yeah.
1: There are
0: people.
1: It's
0: not my problem. I have nothing to do with it.
1: Or why would I do that? Why would it? Remember, if you've only ever been a DA and you look back at some of these cases, some of your friends might have been the prosecutor. People you know might have been the police officer. Maybe the prosecutor on that case is now a judge and you are thinking, oh, I don't want to embarrass anyone. Meanwhile, there's a person that for 20, 30, 40, Arnie King was 49 years. And some of the cases are actual innocence. Others are more complicated. Arnie King, he's passed away, was admitted that he killed the victim, John LaBanara. He was on drugs, but he said, I did it. The DA at the time was Newman Flanagan, old, old Irish guy who had a policy in cross-racial homicides. When the victim was white and the perpetrator was black, that he would strike all the black jurors off the jury. So it would be an all-white jury. And I basically said, that's not fair. We're entitled to a jury of our peers as well. Black people are, right? And so we reduced the first degree murder down to manslaughter time served, and Arnie came home and sadly passed a few years later, but was able to, you know, live life free before he left us.
0: More Rachel Rollins coming up, but for now, let's take it there. King Bemo. It's called Suit and Tie right here on Jim. Let's go, baby.

button, spank been easy. Gotta be the last month. 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Again, thought he was dead, still was breathing. I bet he ain't the last month breathing. 36 want me dead, some don't need know the reason. Bet I be the last month.

0: Let's go, baby. King Bimo. It's called More Chicken right here, Jimmy 94.5. E-Double still riding with you. Launchpad going down on this Sunday night. Still got Rachel Rollins in the building with us as we talk about some things. So how does one get right with somebody when they've been wrongfully convicted and they're coming home? Like, how does that process go?
1: First of all, I apologize on behalf of the office that I led. You know, I wasn't the person that...

0: put them there, but I sit in the throne or the seat that made that awful choice. Mm-hmm. And, you know, Steve Pina, I've mentioned before, Sean Ellis from Trial 4 is another person I was involved with, completely exonerating him, even though he was home. What I'm fascinated about is just the grace that these men have. You know, Robert Foxworth is another one, that case that I was fortunate enough to be involved in. And he was, you know, egregious constitutional violations in his case. And he's home thriving now. But I think what's frustrating is when you're finally exonerated with your criminal case, there's a statute in our state that you file something with the state attorney general's office and you're entitled to $1 million and you get mass health and access to state college, not community college. That's free for everyone. You can go to any one of the UMass systems, but you have to apply for that. And then sometimes the attorney general says there has to be a new hearing about at the civil level. And it's like, stop. So one of the things I did for Keon Sprinkle was I wrote a letter to the attorney general, Maura Healey at the time, to say, we just spent years looking over this case. Mm-hmm. This man didn't do it, right? There was evidence that wasn't turned over to him. Why are you now second guessing what I'm doing? Cut the check, right? Like, give this man, he has lost all these years of his life. Give this man the money that he's entitled to. And then many times after that, they will file what's called a 1983 claim in federal court, arguing that the city of Boston, the Boston Police Department, and maybe even the DA's office violated their constitutional rights, which many times they did. So they can win many more million dollars, but it takes a lot of time. And you got to get a lawyer, and the lawyer gets 33% or more.
1: But like I said, there's not a lot of life in somebody's mind. So when you come home and you got to fight, by the time it's like, I can't even do nothing.
0: Yeah.
1: And a lot of these, like, it's hard to get back into society. One of my boys just came home. I think he got sentenced to 28 or 29. I think he came home like 19.
0: Mm-hmm.
1: Sad thing. He told me, said, I did more. Most of my life was spent behind bars. I spent more time behind bars than being free. And he came out and went to Taco Bell and tried to order. See, it's normal for us, a kiosk, a little tap, something. He went in, I think it was still two-way pagers.
0: Yeah.
1: So iPhone?
0: Yeah.
1: About a touchscreen phone, all that, like a camera's on it? No, that's not what it is. So they deal with that kind of like a fear of going back out. So then they stay inside. So it's like they're dealing with that, still coming off of being institutionalized and trying to enjoy being free at the same time, with the little bit of time that they may have depending on when they got released. So it's 100% unfair, I would say.
0: Oh, it is. It's devastating. And even worse is, you know, open discovery is something that's really important for anyone listening, whether Massachusetts, New Hampshire, I don't know how broad your reach is. Anyone running for district attorney, you need to ask, and I was asked back in 2018 when I ran, would you agree to open file discovery? And what that means is, will you allow the defense bar, you know, or the defense counsel access to your files? Now, we won't let you come in and take the file somewhere and start burning stuff, you know what I mean, or destroying evidence. We have to sit there. But I've always been of the opinion, I want to turn over everything, because if I'm coming at you and think you've committed a crime using taxpayer resources to prosecute you, why wouldn't I give you what I have, right? So that if we prove our case and you have everything, then when you appeal, you're going to lose, right? Yeah. When I'm making shady decisions, and remember, the way that it works is literally there's a box and I look over here and I pull out one sheet and hand it to you. Mm-hmm. And you say, wait, what's all that stuff over there?
1: Yeah.
0: And I say, like, never mind, nothing. Here you go. And you're like, but I see a lot of files. And then I shove you out the door.
1: Hold on. Rachel, hold on 1 second. And this means a lot to the headphone crew, so I don't want to cut it short. So give me about 2 songs. Coming right back here with Rachel Rollins.

0: go, baby. Jimmy 94.5 is Boston's number one for new hip hop. Like that one right there from my brother, Belly Gang Cushington. It's called No Jewelry, right here on the launch pad. E-Double still riding with you on this Sunday night. Still got Rachel Rollins up here. So we're talking about trying to like make things right with people who have came home, like Fuquan.
1: Fuquan got 10,000 pages of documents when he got open file discovery under my administration. This isn't like we didn't turn over three pages. 10,000 pages? Are you kidding me?
0: So those were withheld from him.
1: Those were withheld from him during his trial. He is claiming that he had thousands and thousands of pages of evidence that he should have been given originally in his first trial that the Commonwealth never turned over. And remember, he was found guilty. Mm-hmm. The Supreme Judicial Court upheld his conviction. He filed motions. Every one of them was denied or opposed by D.A. Conley, right? Mm-hmm. Or Ralph Martin or whoever the D.A. was at the time. And then I come along and I create an integrity review bureau that's going to look into wrongful convictions. And we are going to have, you know, a process. And then we say, no, we're going to look into this, right? I left before Fuquan's case came to the DA's, or it was in the process of being in the DA's office. But because I gave him open file discovery when I was DA,
2: yes,
1: he was able to file a motion with the current DA and say, look at all the stuff you didn't give me. And Fuquan was fully exonerated. His motion for a new trial was granted and his charges were, it's called null prost, meaning we're not going to move forward with the charges. So, but for open file discovery, Steve Pina isn't exonerated. Fuquan isn't exonerated. And lots of other men.
0: Shout out to Fuquan, because I've heard his story for quite some time.
1: Yeah.
0: We were in front of the State House with a joint venture. Mm-hmm. We were up there. His girl, she front row and center with his shirt on, repping him.
1: Miss Jackie, she's amazing.
0: I'm going to tell you, she rep like no other. I think because I did an event at City Winery called Soul Ties.
1: Yeah.
0: And he stood up and he spoke and he brought the room down. On the way out, I dapped him up. I said, yo, man, welcome home. And I said, you got a real one with you. Like,
1: yeah.
0: I had to tell him that, like, because she was there, like, and I had to do, like, my mother, her husband did 12. He did a stretch of 12, then he did 3. So I seen her going to visits right there in Concord, going to visits all the time. I know that you, 940. The last time a phone call can come out. Mm-hmm. I couldn't touch the phone until 9:40. If she missed a phone call, it was hell to pay.
1: Yeah.
0: In addition to that, I seen her go to hearings, doing all that, like, you know, because they were going to move him or her husband down to Texas. And she was like, no, you can't do that because I can't see him and this and that. So
1: was it fed?
0: It wasn't even fed.
1: Wow. That's
0: weird. Exactly. And they were trying to ship him down to Texas. But now, it like to see where it is, like with Fuquan coming home, people coming home, and I actually have hope for people coming home now, because it's like I've seen people get to it. Fuquan is a younger male.
1: Yeah.
0: You know, like at least, you know, prison can keep you youthful at the same time.
1: Yeah.
0: So some people come home and they're, you know, they're on point. No doubt in my mind that he can, you know, he got a lot of gas in the tank. He can get to it. I've seen him on stages in certain places and he's extremely vocal about everything to do right.
1: Yeah.
0: You know, and I appreciate that. So to have people like him come home from, and I'm pretty sure he's going to vouch for it at the same time. So to have a dog in a fight, and I would never call you a dog.
1: Yeah, that's okay.
0: So I'm going to say a pit bull in a skirt in a fight.
1: Right.
0: That's what they call Eve, a pit bull in a skirt.
1: Yeah, yeah.
0: So a pit bull in a skirt in the fight. We need that. We still have Rachel Rollins here riding with us for the rest of the night. But for now, let's take it there. Fat Joe, Jada, Kiss, Stove God, Cooks. It's Aromas right here on Jimmy.

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0: Hey, hey, hey, let's go, baby. Ride 49 is called How I'm Living. Right hand, Jimmy 94.5. E-double on the mic. Still got Rachel Rollins here. So, Rachel, and, like, aside from yourself, right, what does the perfect candidate for, like, this kind of position look like or sound like, or, you know?
1: We need somebody who's smart and understands the power of the office, knows how to step on the gas, pull the emergency brake up, you know, and just maneuver. And because we're dealing with issues of life and death, as in the DA's office when I was there, it requires, you know, I had the privilege back in 2018 of running against four other people and beating them and then beating a Republican in the general election. I just think when I ran then, it was understanding what the job was, knowing that I was qualified to do it, and there wasn't anyone else in the race that I feel like had the qualifications. And then I'll be honest with you, when I ran back then, I had never been the DA before. And now I've been the DA, I've been the U.S. attorney. You know, I have some bumps and bruises, and there have been allegations against me, and I know what it feels like to be questioned by the government, and I know what it feels like to make a mistake, to wish that you hadn't done something, but also to feel like I didn't do anything wrong in this one circumstance and no one's listening. So I fully understand now, as a lived experience, the power of the government, right? I've been in the driver's seat before, but when it's aimed at you, it feels very different.
0: Well, you know what that sounds like? Everything you said? Accountability.
1: Yeah.
0: And there's some people that just won't step in front of it and be like this. They'd rather not say than to say.
1: Mm-hmm.
0: And that's a problem.
1: Yeah.
0: You can't have the wrong people in the place, at least the one that represents us.
1: Yeah.
0: Like here on the local level. Mm-hmm. That means the most. Like, I took a political science course in college on accident. Oh my goodness.
1: What do you mean on accident?
0: I had to take some course, and it was like, hey, just take this. And then I signed into it. I went in there and I was gonna drop it, and I kept it beyond the ad drop date. So I was stuck.
1: Yeah.
0: And this is at the time when nobody understood what the Electoral College was.
1: Oh, yeah.
0: So, and that's when Bush had won. And people were like, well, what? Hold on. They got more votes. But that's when everybody learned. So at that time, I was learning real time.
1: Yeah.
0: So I understand the things. And like, a lot of people speak not knowing. And,
1: yeah.
0: And the day that we're supposed to be more knowledgeable with all the information at our hands, I feel like it's made us
1: stupider.
0: We got smartphones, yet we got dumb people.
1: I love that. I'm stealing that.
0: You got it.
1: Let me tell you this too, is everyone has a 3-second attention span.
0: Yeah.
1: Right? So it's like, hey, no, I'm still talking here, you know? So, and I'm old and I'm fine with being old, but there's just a part of it where some things require a little bit more attention.
0: Celtics.
1: All right, look, I'm telling you right now, when he comes back, Philly is going to whoop us, and we deserve it.
0: This is going to be.
1: And I'm cheering for JB. I don't care.
0: You know what?
1: I'm going to get a Gumby slope. I am. Watch.
0: You're going to get a wig one. You're not going to do your hair.
1: I'm going to try.
0: You won't take it.
1: He had a Gumby slope. Won't. He did. I'm going to, you know, I'll take a class at MIT. Have you seen all the stuff he's doing? He's underwater with, like, you know, in an Olympic pool. He's crazy. He was surfing recently. I'm not doing all that.
0: He's living life.
1: He is living the best of life.
0: But I know for a fact that when he comes back, there's going to be a lot of Celtics Jaylen Brown jerseys.
1: 100%.
0: You might even see some people buy the Sixers jersey out of respect and from here. But this is going to be the first time you're going to see somebody step in the garden and get cheered for more than our own team, even when they score.
1: Yeah.
0: Like, we're not going to be mad when Jaylen scores.
1: Hell no. We better not be. And I hope he dunks.
0: Don't do it.
1: All right.
0: He can dunk the ball.
1: I want a Vince Carter-esque dunk.
0: All right, listen.
1: Hush.
0: He's good. He ain't that good.
1: I'm just saying. I want something deliberate and diabolical.
0: Okay, how about this? I just thought about this. You know that Celtic fans get all up in arms.
1: Mm-hmm.
0: You remember when Kyrie went stomped on Lucky?
1: Yeah, and nobody cared.
0: What if Jaylen stomped on Lucky?
1: Oh, I don't think anyone's... Who's going to step to him? I don't think he'd do it. But nobody stepped... remember KG and other people, and even Paul Pierce are like, these dudes have no spine, right? Like, we don't allow that to happen under our, you know, leadership. I'm not saying I think that they needed to start a gang war, but I just feel like this caliber of player doesn't care about stuff like that.
0: We can agree right there. We got common ground. E-double on the mic. Let's keep it rocking right now. ESTG is called Spitter right here on the launch pad.

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1: Yeah. Reaper coming. I ain't never been scared of no. Yeah. Yeah. Yeah. Yeah. Yeah. Yeah. Yeah. Yeah. Yeah. Yeah. Yeah. Yeah. Yeah. Yeah. Yeah. Yeah. Yeah. Yeah. Yeah.

0: my city, you get killed in front of the hospital. In my city, it ain't safe. In my city, it ain't safe.
1: Hey,
0: in my
1: city, hey, hey, let's go, baby. The latest from Pooh Shiesty. Right hand, Jimmy 94.5. Boston's number for new hip-hop. E-double on the mic. Still got Rachel Rollins up here. So we were talking about the Boston Celtics, but you always see them disrespect. You know, Kyrie got disrespected. He said he wanted to stay here, but I'm pretty sure it was the business that forced him to leave. Mm-hmm. He's not going to stand in front of the whole Garden and say, I want to stay here. They want to say, F you, Kyrie, all this disrespectful type of stuff to him. Well, LeBron comes here. LeBron didn't do nothing to anybody in Boston. He's a player. Mm-hmm. He dunked on Terry. That was crazy, right? The LeBron is an elite athlete no matter what. Kobe came here, did the same thing.
2: Right.
1: They'll say disrespectful things to LeBron. They'll say disrespectful things to a lot of players of color. You ever seen them say something disrespectful to a Caucasian player?
2: Who has left here? And, well, what about Porzingis? How did we respond when he came back? Nothing.
1: He barely out. He probably didn't even play.
2: Yeah.
1: But the thing is, they won't do that.
2: No, I agree.
1: And that's the funny thing. That's the stuff that I don't like. Mm-hmm. Because people don't see that. They're okay with disrespecting.
2: Yeah.
1: And that's the problem.
2: I don't think they'll disrespect Jalen.
1: No.
2: They can't. I don't.
1: But the thing is, a lot of people that sit around in those seats, they feel like, oh, I got X amount of money. I can mm-hmm. say whatever to you. Like, when people say, oh, it's racist out there, I can say I've never dealt with it. Mm-hmm. But I'm also not the person that's on the court hearing the words being, racial slurs being, you know, said to him.
2: Who was the player that, oh my God, did you see that when he reached in his pants and threw some stuff in somebody's face? No. Oh my God, I'm going to look it up while you're talking. It was outrageous, but I was like, okay.
1: But I mean, it's, if these players are investments for the owners, right? Wouldn't you want to protect them? It's almost like, if you're coming there being disrespectful to the players, it's almost like Hunger Games. You're there to be entertained in a difference. That's what it is. That's what it is. Yeah, you're sitting there like, go ahead, go at it to the death.

0: left. That's what it is. So you got to respect the people at the end of the day.
1: I agree.
0: So we're running.
1: Correct. I am excited about being excited about something again. And I feel like since I left the DA's office to even become the U.S. attorney, there was a flurry of calls every week of just people needing something. And I would say, oh, you know, call the DA's office and whatever. Oh, I called and I couldn't get a call back. Okay. You know, well, all right, we'll call this person. There you go. But it and I thought it would taper off. It hasn't, right? Yeah. So I resigned from the U.S. Attorney's Office in May of 2023. I am still getting phone calls from people who are either disappointed with outcomes or haven't gotten return calls, which I know doesn't sound sexy, but government works for us. Your tax dollars pay for the DA's office. And as a public servant and an elected official, it is our obligation to get back to people. So there's, you know, there's domestic violence victims, there's survivors of homicide, there's individuals who haven't heard from the office in decades, right? Mm. They heard during my time, but haven't heard again. And I just think we need urgency, right? I think the individual that's in the office right now is, I think people would say like, he's fine, but in that voice, right? And I think we deserve better than okay, right? Yeah. Like we deserve
0: excellence,
1: right? We deserve innovation. We deserve proactive leadership. We deserve passion. We deserve a fighter who is going to demand answers when there are 4 mass shootings in a 6 or 7 week period in Boston. And there have been, right? Yes. Like, yes, one person dies, but 4 other people are shot and luckily live. That's a mass shooting, right? Still, we think about mass shootings when everyone dies. Thank God the people live. But we've seen an uptick in homicides, not overall, but in B2, B3 and C11, which are those 3 neighborhoods I talked to you about, Dorchester, Roxbury, Mattapan, overwhelmingly. We've seen a 15% increase in shooting victims in Boston. Mm. Those shooting victims aren't white and they're not in Winthrop. They are black and brown people that are, or poor people that it's happening to. We need somebody who looks at data and is not afraid to say that out loud. So, you know, I support the mayor in many things of Boston, but every time she says we're, you know, the nation's safest city, it doesn't feel that way where I live, right?
0: Yeah, exactly.
1: And, you know, the numbers might be saying that overall, but if we look at certain neighborhoods, I'm disappointed that people are still saying that. And what's now happening is other leaders, overwhelmingly black and brown, in the Boston City Council, District 7, Minyard Culpepper, and even Brian Worrell, District 4, are saying it doesn't feel that way where we're working, you know. So we need leadership, and that's why I'm doing it. And the community asked, you know, and I feel honored to stand up and fight again.
0: We have Rachel Rollins riding with us on this Sunday night. Let's take it there right now. Benny the Butcher, Pretty Ricky Hyde, Fuego Basin, my brother OT the Real. Here's Warehouse 4 right here on the launch pad. Jamming.

0: impeccable bars right here in the launch pad. E Double on the mic this Sunday night. Still got Rachel Rollins up here with us, running for DA. Well, stepping back up to the plate because she was already DA, so.
1: That's right.
0: You know the plate, though.
1: I know the plate. And I know the pitcher, and I know the field. Mm-hmm. And I feel like it's bottom of the ninth, 3 balls, 2 strikes, and we're going to see what happens. So it's exciting to feel this way. I have an amazing team around me. One of those people is sitting in the room right now. There are new friends, there are old friends, but I am proud of all the endorsements I have from actual real people, voters in Suffolk County, you know? And so a lot of my exonerees, a lot of community members that are entrepreneurs and leaders. I have 2 Chelsea City councilors that are endorsing me. Shout out to Duran and Giovanni, who are the 2 Chelsea City councilors, Recupero and Hines. And so I'm feeling good. We got work to do, but we are going to get it done. And I am very excited about the results on the 1st of September. And the people listening behind the wall, you guys are our phone bankers, right? Like, if you've met me before, if you've seen me speak, if someone you know is home as a result of my policies or something I've done, you know, the AACC in Norfolk endorsed me in 2018. They're supportive. Lots of the members are endorsing me now. Make phone calls. Call people you know in Suffolk County. Tell them they need to vote. Tell them to call 5 or 10 people themselves, right? We have yard signs. We have all these different things going on, but we need the community involved because you get one chance every 4 years to figure out who your DA is. And all the people that are coming home and benefiting from this DA now are only because of my policies and the fact that I had open discovery. And then we also just had policies that put people first.
0: The way it should be.
1: Yeah, I agree.
0: The experienced Rachel Rollins.
1: That's right. So September 1st, vote for Double R.
0: Let's do it.
1: Rick Ross, Rolls Royce.
0: Rough Riders.
1: Rough Riders, Rachel Rollins, right? You know, Pitbull in a skirt. Eve. I love Eve. I remember. And Eve, by the way, is just, did you see her Tiny Desk concert?
0: I did, yes.
1: It was so good, wasn't it?
0: Yeah, she
1: looks great still.
0: Yeah.
1: Anyways.
0: We can go down that road.
1: Yeah, later. We'll talk offline.
0: Yeah, we'll do that. All right, let's get into it right now. Jim.

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0: comments, we blazing the hottest. This is super viral. Matter of fact, this was super viral before the sun came out. Anuel AA, La Más Bonita song. You already know what it is, right? I can tell you. 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Tropical Blends with me and Choco later, baby. We taking over Sunday nights. Wavy Choco!
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0: 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I Jammy 94.5. And you can follow me on IG, Chocolate Radio 01, Chocolate Radio Show. If you want to just party with us, just let us know what you want to listen to. And we got you, baby. We got you. Talk to me, yay.
1: Choco.
0: What up, what up?
1: But I know Danny Ocean and Timbaland. Don't okay. stop to cyber.
0: All right, all right, all right. I have Radio app. Let's go. Danny Ocean, Don't Stop Timbaland. Latin artists, get it.

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You know it's Juna, and you know this is Tropical.

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Ballerina, Disco Neo alongside Redma right there is Tropical Blends. I'm DJ Pub Dope. I got you for the next hour. I got live new joints. Let's drop some classics. We're going to sprinkle in some Afro beats, whatever else you want to hear. Hit me up right now. It's at DJ PUPDAWG. Boston, turn me all the way up right now. It's a Beanie Man, Maya. Let's go.

Beer flim, got design on my body, I don't know the name. Who dat me look the same. Cop the watch out in France, different time frame. Tell me where you find her, this enough from China. Good credit, put the cute look of a put up on recliner. Let me just remind ya, have your man a eat like him in a one diner. Who flyer than Tina? Not you, hold on, wait, make me come true. Wanna live like me but can't wear my shoe. I'm a boss, I do what I do. Last time I checked, big money, big check. Last time I checked, it's been funny, been pressed. Last time I checked, you been whacked, been stressed. Last time I checked, I got a flat tummy, big Chanel bag for every time I didn't cry in Chanel. Cut the check first class, right off the mail. Keep a heel on their neck, show my keep it real. 20,000 for the bracelet, I said that was a sale. I'm putting Gucci on the door for Gucci.

Every Sunday night, we take you to the islands, man. Let's bring you back to some new stuff. Some Masika on deck. I got that new one from Vibes Cartel and Shinsia. What else we doing? Hit me up right now. It's at DJ Pub Dog. Select the Pub Dog, but by Instagram, it's at DJ PUP DAWG. Masika right now. Let's go.

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7: 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So if you think about wellness providers, drip bars, restaurants, retailers, and I would say most importantly is community organizations. I'd rather ask, you know, what can we create together than operate in a little silo? We've developed big partnerships with the local schools, not only to bring yoga and fitness to the children, but also for the teachers and the parents, pretty much every single PTO across preschools all the way up to the middle schools. We're coming up on our first year anniversary, which feels incredible. And I'd love to do some teacher trainings that bring people together in unexpected ways. The question we're always asking is, what could we do next that would make people excited to be a part of the community, not just get a workout in?
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0: Boston weather.
2: Mostly sunny today with temps in the 80s.
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0: Hi, hello, good morning. We tried it a little bit different last week. As you know, I was out. We did Usher and Chris Brown on Monday. We had a show Tuesday, and then Wednesday, Thursday, Friday, I was living free and dying. I was more so dying, I'd say, than living free. But I did my annual New Hampshire trip where we go to every theme park imaginable. We hit Storyland on the way up. We had an off day. Went to Fourth Iron Beach, which was my first time doing that. I think I'm all set on nature, but we can get to that at some point later when I explain the whole trip. We hit Santa's Village. And then, of course, we rounded everything out with Clark's Trading Post. Don't tell PETA. That's another thing I have. I have like a, you guys have sent me so many DMs. I have a lot of crazy things to tell about my trip. But yeah, this time I tested telling you guys, like, I'm going on vacation. And I got a whole hell of a lot of less hate than I usually do. AJ, I don't know if anybody was calling in and yelling at you about it.
1: No, I didn't see anything, to be honest.
0: Yeah, because, you know, it was a weird thing for a long time in radio. They wanted us to kind of just pretend and act as if like we weren't ever going on vacation, and you guys didn't like that. And so I just took it into, I was like, you know what, I'm just going to put this in my own hands. And so I told you I was going out, and maybe that helped.
1: Yeah, I think just be honest, because at the end of the day, you're going to be posting about wherever you are anyways.
0: I've said this a million times, whether it's on this show or on social media. I'm using my PTO. Our days here, they don't carry over into the next year. Because I know some companies do that, where you know, if you left days behind, you can add them to the next year. Not here.
1: Nope, we're using every last
0: single
1: day.
0: One. You just booked Backstreet Boys. You're going back again. Like this, you are a Backstreet Boy now at this point in time. Like we're going. Like we're gonna use our days. But yeah, I always feel like when I'm out that there's just like so much for us to catch up on. I feel like I have missed things. I feel like I'm all discombobulated to like as to the news, and you know, I'm on vacation. I'm also trying to keep up with the Lindsay Clancy trial. I knew that we were obviously gonna be chatting about it today and for the remainder of the week, but New Hampshire really is a time. New Hampshire is a time. And I think any of you guys that have little kids know that, you know, we call it a vacation loosely. I think by the end of that trip, which was yesterday, I was all the way tapped out. Like I couldn't mother anymore. Like anything they asked for, they got, because I was like, I can't. I'm so exhausted. I need a vacation from my vacation. When people say that after Disney, I don't understand, because I'm like, it's Disney. I need a vacation from New Hampshire. I am exhausted. And when my alarm went off, I'm like, oh my God, like we should have come back Saturday so I could have got a good night's sleep and rested. I couldn't sleep last night. I was anxious about coming in here. My alarm's going off. Layla has camp today and it's the first one and it's at her school and I don't get to go and drop her off. So I was trying to like teach the fireman how to do a ponytail so she doesn't look like a crack addict from Mass and Cass. And it's just like, I'm stressed.
1: So have you officially started the countdown to Hawaii?
0: You guys, that's my next picture. Thank you for bringing that up, AJ, because I'm just like, what am I doing next? I'm going to Hawaii for my 40th in November. So the countdown is officially on. But until then, guys, you have me. No more PTO till November. We're locked in. Good morning. Hey, Titi me preguntó si tengo mucha novia. Mucha novia. Hoy tengo a una, mañana otra. Hey. Pero no hay boda, Titi me preguntó si tengo muchas novias, muchas novias.

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1: When you need to know, we got you. 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
2: All right, guys, another depressing start, I feel like, for us. Monday, August 24th, we'll start in Plymouth. The defense has officially rested in the Lindsey Clancy trial. Rebuttal witnesses are expected today, with the jury potentially getting the case as soon as, the end of the week following those closing arguments, which is really crazy to think about. I mean, we might be getting deliberations here as early as Thursday, Friday. The psychiatrist that testified on Friday could return to the stand today. I just want to remind you that the jury has to decide, is Lindsey criminally responsible for taking the lives of her three children, or was she mentally insane at the time? A reminder, it happened on January 24th, 2023. And Lindsey Clancy says the voice in her head became a steady drumbeat repeating, and this is from her lawyers, quote, "This is your last chance. Blank the children so you can blank yourself." I was saying to AJ this morning, the social media frenzy around this trial is kind of like something I've never seen. It's gotten so insane. And it's a really interesting thing to me because it's kind of making me feel like half the world on TikTok are thinking that they're sleuths or like detectives, or they know better than Lindsey Clancy's own lawyer, Kevin Reddington, which has been nothing short of insane to me. I don't even know what to say about that. There are women that are wearing pink in support of Lindsey Clancy. It's eerily familiar to the Karen Reed case. There are also women that are making me extremely uncomfortable that are holding their children on social media and putting same comma Lindsey. I don't know. That it makes me feel weird. I'm no same Lindsey here for me, but I think if one thing I have said about this and I will continue to say is I think two things can be true. I think Lindsey took the lives of her three children, but I also think Lindsey was begging for help. I think she was begging for somebody to help her and get her on the correct medication that she needed, maybe help more help in the home, all of those things. I also think that we're dealing with a mastermind here in Kevin Reddington. And I think that if in fact Patrick Clancy did this, that would have been the first thing he said to a jury to kind of create this reasonable doubt. But again, social media frenzy around this trial is insane, and that will continue. Like I said, defense has rested. We'll have those rebuttal witnesses, and we could be getting closing arguments this week. AJ had brought this to my attention this morning because she lives in and around North Reading. This story also just awful, heartbreaking. A Paxton man is now facing several charges, including a motor vehicle homicide in connection with a crash that happened in North Reading on Saturday night. His name is Matthew Sweeney. He's 21 years old. He's going to be charged with felony motor vehicle homicide, operating under the influence, and operating to endanger. Basically, he was driving, crazy speeds. He ends up hitting the back of another vehicle. That vehicle lights up immediately, goes flying. Two people died in that crash, one of which was a little baby and a man, an 8-year-old girl, and her dad. This story is so awful, you guys, because during that crash and the car lighting up, it was outside of a pizza shop, and the pizza owner and other people came out to try to help to rescue the dad and the child in the car. So I think if you think about that and envision that, there this car is, there they are, everybody, like, there's just so much fire, they're watching it, they're trying to do the best they can to rescue them, obviously unable to do so. First responders get there, also unable to do so. Here is a witness who watched the crash.
3: We heard this big, loud bang, and we all ran out to see what happened. That's when we see the car on fire. What if it was me? What if it was me and my family? That's why I ran over there and trying to help, trying my best, but there's nothing. There's nothing we could do.
2: Oh, you guys, like, chokes me up. Imagine that you're just sitting in a red light in the car with your kid in the back seat, and boom, life change for forever. We still don't know and haven't identified the dad and the 8-year-old. I'm sure we'll see that soon. Thoughts and prayers continue to be with the family. I'll keep you guys updated on that. Let's end it on a lighter note. Drake trading in his usual Saturday night. I don't know what that man does on a Saturday night. God only knows. But this time, for a country concert, Drake seen hanging out in North Little Rock, Arkansas at an Ella Langley show.
4: She's from Texas, I can tell by the lake.
2: I don't care who you are. I don't care what kind of music you like. This is a jam.
4: Written on his face, there's nothing I can do.
2: Drake was so happy to be there. That's the part about it that just got it for me. Like, they zoomed in on him on the big screen, and there he is. He's dancing. He's singing this song. Ella Langley has a massive fan in Drake. That is three things you need to know for Monday, August 24th. Guys, I haven't been here. I've missed you. Totally want to hear from you. You know, so much has happened and so much is happening. So if you want to access the show, multiple ways to do it. You can DM me at Ashley Feldman, 2 E's on the Ashley. You can leave a talk back on the free iHeartRadio app. That'd be like leaving me a voicemail. Or you can always call us, 877-617-1945. And say what up. I missed you. Good morning. It's Ashley and Jim Morning Show.

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1: You're going to crash with the left lane blocked right now in 93 southbound before Route 133. That's going to have you backed up to 495. And watch out for delays on the expressway northbound between Adams Street and Southampton Street.
2: That song, it's already always in my head, but now I'm going to be playing it for you for the news a couple more times. She's from Texas. I sound just like her. You're doing this show, and all of a sudden, you're looking around. You go to this show because you love Ella Langley. You turn around, you're like, "Is that Drake? Is Drake at this show?" Massive fan of Ella Langley, and now I'm jealous of her. Hi guys, I'm back. I did the quite literal tour of New Hampshire last week. I have much to report. We will talk about that next morning.
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0: 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Boston weather.
1: Mostly sunny skies today with a high of 81 degrees.
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3: Hi, everybody. Good morning. It's Ashley in the Jammin' Morning Show. So listen, last week I switched it up on you and I was like, I'm going to let everybody know that I'm up out of here. I do this every year with one of my besties and her husband and their two kids. They have kids quite literally the exact same age as mine. So yeah, we rolled to New Hampshire with let's just call it 2 4-year-olds, 2 2-year-olds. And sometimes we do this trip and I look back and I'm like, but how did we do that? How, quite literally, did we do that and manage it? I don't know. Just like the amount of snacks you have to pack. And are they napping? Are we skipping the nap? Are they going to be nightmares at dinner? It's like, it's something every second. But we start the tour with Storyland. Listen, I don't... Me personally, Storyland isn't high on my list, but when it comes to the kids, they love Storyland. So to me, Storyland, like, you can't skip that park, because if you have little kids, it is designed for them. Like, they can go on every ride. There is something for them to do around every corner. It quite literally looks like you're hopping back into 1902, but the kiddos love Storyland. They love it. You have to do it. You must add it to your New Hampshire, especially if you, like, let's just call it like 7 and unders. They got to go to Storyland. We then drove to Brenton Woods area. I'm not a skier. Certainly look like a ski town. And one thing I learned about Brenton Woods area, they have nothing. Like, to the point where we thought in our heads, like, oh, we could just drive to a grocery store and get what we needed really quick. No. What grocery store are you going to? Because the closest grocery store is like North Conway, which is 40 minutes out of the way. So the first night was interesting. We were kind of filling up on gas station food until we could figure out what the remainder of the week was going to look like. Then we had the big Santa's Village day. I will scream and yell at you about Santa's Village until I die. Santa's Village is an unbelievable park. If you're on the fence, you're trying to decide, should I go, should I not? Absolutely go to the Ville. Couple things to say about Santa's Village. Number one, it's so clean. It is such a clean park, which is important for someone like me who has a kid that, like, constantly wants to go into public bathrooms and pee and poop and has no problem just screaming that from the rooftops. She just loves it. I don't know what's going on with these kids. So, I have to kind of, like, line the toilet seats with toilet paper. I got to do the whole thing. Like, the rest, like, exhausting. Okay, but that's a very clean park. Number two, it's just so fun because you get to dress up in your Christmas gear. Everybody's happy. The people that work at Santa's Village, they've been working there since birth, and they love that they work at Santa's Village. Like, they wake up every morning, they're like, I'm going to the Ville, honey. I don't know what you were doing. And you're just transformed. All of a sudden, it's just Christmas. It's hot, and it's the middle of August, but there's Christmas music playing. There's Christmas cookies. You can buy stockings. It's so fun, you guys. You can go to Elf University and get your little diploma. The kids love it. There's a water park. You know how, you can only guess how I feel about the water park. Okay, I don't want to dip my toes in, but the kids love this thing. The elves come over. There's like a pool dance party. Can you tell I love Santa's Village? Okay, a lot of nice things to say about the Ville. Really good place. We got there early. If you hop in line like 15 minutes before the park opens, let's just call it 9:15. There's a big song and dance outside. They're dancing. The elves are out there. I mean, and the biggest part, the big guy's there. The big guy takes a break from the North Pole. He rolls up and, you know, the kids get to see Santa halfway through the year. And I reminded them that he's watching, and they really got to see that. So great time at Santa's Village. We then had another off day. We went to Fourth Iron. I don't know if anybody's in and around the New Hampshire area and they know about that. You kind of park and then you have to hike. I'd say like a 10-minute, it's a little baby one. And then all of a sudden you're just like in the woods of New Hampshire and there's, I don't know, water. Guys, I just, oh, so we're out there. We're at this beach and it's not a beach. There's no sand. It's just like rocks. people are camping in the woods as we're walking by. One of my kids is yelling, "I gotta poop," and like the people are just camping. We're essentially in these people's living rooms as we're going out here. Everybody knows this. When you do anything with kids, it's just quite literally exhausting. God bless them, but it's exhausting. So we're carrying all the stuff. We get out there, and the water is like 0.0 below. I get so cold. I want nothing to do with it, but the kids, they don't mind. So they're out there. The other dad that I'm with is trying to help Layla, my kid, up onto another rock. He slips and falls because she falls back on him, cracks his whole back and body against these rocks. We didn't even last 30 minutes out there, okay? We were bop, bop, in and out. Then we headed to, I'm dropping all the New Hampshire things for you guys. Write these down. DM me at Ashley Feldman, Tweez on the Ashley. I'll plan your whole New Hampshire trip. I am New Hampshire now. Then we went to Chutters. Chutters is a candy store in Littleton, New Hampshire. Has the largest candy aisle in the world. So like you stand at the one end of this candy aisle and you wouldn't even be able to hear the person down the other end. It is the largest candy aisle like in the world. They have weird hours though. They close at 5. They're not trying to deal with kids after dinner time. So you got to go there. We hit like a brewery in Littleton. Littleton's cute. It's about 30 minutes. It was about 30 minutes from where we were staying. There's a brewery down there that we go to. I think it's called Schilling Brewery. Pizza's 10 out of 10. Really good pizza. We also went to, I want to say it's called like Secret Ice Cream Society, Secret Society Ice Cream. I bought merch, so I should know. We tried their ice cream, crazy long line to get that ice cream. People were really coming from all over to get it. And then the big one. So this is the thing, guys. If you're doing this many days, you're doing all these parks, like you're trying to keep the kids entertained. We also at one point woke up. We said, let's go to North Conway and take them to the playground. Even doing that, it's a whole scene. Both of my kids fell 80 times. It's just, oh, one big one that I forgot. Polly's Pancakes. If you are going to New Hampshire, I think it's in Sugar Hill. Polly's Pancakes, that was my first time going. That was a wreck from one of my friends. Shout out to Manny. Polly's Pancakes, I don't think I'll ever go to New Hampshire now and not hit Polly's Pancakes. Also got merch from Polly's Pancakes. God, I'm a merch hoe. We know this about me. Polly's Pancakes, some of the best pancakes I've ever had. You will wait. There's a ton of tables, but the views out there, amazing. I actually had somebody write me. And she said she loves Polly's Pancakes so much that when she's 8 months pregnant and she was craving Polly's Pancakes, she drove 3 hours for these pancakes, okay? And I thought that was Looney Tunes. Then I had said pancakes. Delicious. I even bought the pancake mix on the way out to be able to make them at home. So Polly's Pancakes, write that one down. And then we got to the end of the trip. We woke up yesterday morning, weather trash. It's downpouring. If you're asking me, we should have drove straight home to Marshfield. But Clark's Trading Post was on the list. And I'm sorry, PETA, but everybody wanted to go and see the Wolfman. I have many things to say about this. I will start off by saying, am I going too long, AJ? Should we play a song? Because I'm ranting at this point in time.
0: You got a couple more minutes.
3: Okay. So we wake up yesterday, downpour, especially thinking of downpour on an outside park with kids. Kill me. But, you know, we do it anyway. We get there. We get on the infamous train where you come across the Wolfman. Now, anybody that's in and around New Hampshire, you know this is like a rite of passage for the kiddos. You get on this train and you yell, "Scram, you old goat," to a man that is fully dressed in, I don't even know what he's wearing. There is a new Wolfman because the old one, I think he retired or something. And this is of no shade because I know this is a very prized job to have. And I've heard nothing but nice things about the personality of the new Wolfman. But he's thin. And I think that needs to be said because the old Wolfman would bang on the train. And I was like, yo, if I had to go one-on-one with the Wolfman, I'm taking an L. I like my chances against the new Wolfman. No shade. Again, I got people writing me being like, Ash, I went to high school with the Wolfman. He's a nice man. Seems like a nice man. Scram, you old goat. However, I feel like I'm dropped in the mines. I'm out in the woods. I might be able to go one-on-one with him. Just saying. Then we went to the bear show. We saw Darla and Hilda, the two bears out there. And that was when your DMs started coming at me very heavy. You guys, we went to Clark's Bears yesterday. This Sunday at Clark's Bears, there is going to be a massive 2.5 hour protest from the animal rights of New Hampshire and PETA outside of Clark's Trading Post in a week.
0: Oh, like, my God.
3: Can you really imagine? Okay. I roll up in a downpour with the two kids. I don't want to be there. And then all of a sudden, there's a protest out front. I would have died right there in New Hampshire. Thank God. I don't know what's going to happen over there next Sunday, but I'm not going to be there to see it. And that's all that matters. Because what? And I know what I get it. Like, I get it. Black bears shouldn't be like on barrels and playing hoops and hockey, but the bears seem happy. I don't know.
0: You know, PETA's writing you another.
3: No,
0: email,
3: I know
0: though, right?
3: They are. And it's fine. Guys, I will probably be reading the PETA email tomorrow on air. But when Big Hilda and Big Bertha, what's her name? Darla were eating the milk and honey glass. Like, they were happy. At least so I thought. But listen, I was getting so many DMs about this, and everyone was like, Ash, you just, like, only you, baby, you just missed it. If our trip was 1 week later, I'm rolling up and I'm driving right on by.
0: I'm actually surprised because it would have been such a you vacation had that happened.
3: 100%. I was actually waiting for like two things to happen. Either one of the bears to attack somebody or there'd be a protest outside. Like, I was like, this would be me. But you guys DM'd me a ton. People had questions. So if you have any questions about my trip, comments, concerns, like you want me to be your tour guide for New Hampshire, what did I miss? Let me help you. Going on a vacation with kids is the most wild experience ever. 877-617-1945. 877-617-1945.

0: Hi, hello, good morning. I am back from New Hampshire. I'm giggling because AJ was like, Ash, you just really, like, you sold those parks, but you didn't sell an off day. An off day on vacation with kids in New Hampshire is my version of hell. Frankie is in New Bedford. Another version of hell for me is camping. Frankie, you're headed to New Hampshire soon, and you're just, like, putting your kids out in a tent. You're not, like, you're, like, Airbnb? Nope. Hotel?
1: No,
0: nope.
1: Yes. Yes, we're going to learn the old school way. We're going to learn how we did when we was younger. I've been going to New Hampshire like for years. And one of the campsites we're going to is what up our Kingham Hayes Highway in Lincoln, New Hampshire. So that's where we're going to be
0: this
1: weekend.
0: Yeah, I spent some time in Lincoln. Lincoln's actually where Clark's Trading Post is.
1: Yes, yeah, that's where we're going on Friday, by the way. It was so funny you mentioned that.
0: Hey, glad you're sneaking it in, because on Sunday there's going to be a big protest out there.
1: Yeah.
0: Listen,
1: you got me thinking. I don't know. I want to pick my daughter over there, but we're gonna go on Friday.
0: No, you're safe
1: Sunday,
0: on
1: so.
0: Friday. Do not go Sunday. Sunday, it's gonna. And you know what's crazy too? Right before the Bear Show, they give a whole lecture about how, like, you know, to let people know that the bears are okay and that they're happy.
1: Right.
0: They do that, but, you know, again, I realize that those bears are supposed to be out in the wilderness, not like shooting hoops for me. You know, I'm not stupid.
1: Right.
0: But I feel like if you're in the Lincoln, New Hampshire area, it's a must. Like, you absolutely have to go. And I was just texting with BMO because he was like, Ashley, why are you yelling scram, you old goat? I said, when you get on the train, that's what you have to yell at the wolf man. Scram, you old goat. By the way, he ain't old, and a goat would scare me more. Just, like, but it's fine.
1: I've been going there for years to Lincoln, New Hampshire. I used to have a timeshare up there, way near Clark's Train Post. So that's been part of my childhood for years. So now I'm bringing my daughter for experience to New Hampshire. First time going. Obviously, we're going to have fun because this is our last week of summer vacation. So, but we're going to make a trip of it. Hopefully she has a good time, and hopefully, you know,
0: Let me know what you think. By the way, again, I know a lot of people have DM'd me personality-wise for the Wolfman. They say he's just like the greatest guy ever. I want to know if you're scared of him when you're out there. Like, I think about you in the woods in the dark with the Wolfman. If you think you could take him, you're going to have to call me when you get back. Have the best
1: absolutely,
0: time.
1: Yeah.
0: How old is your daughter that's expected to camp? I just wanted to...
1: So she's 10 and a half. She's going to be 11 in March.
0: Out of your mind.
1: Next year. So.
0: Out of your mind. I could never, would never, but I will pray for you, Frankie. Have the best time. If you can, go to Polly's Pancakes, because you're not that far from it. You're about a 20-minute drive.
1: Polly's Pancake, I would definitely, that would be on my list, because now you got me thinking. I'm going to look them up online.
0: I'm serious. You're 20 minutes up from Lincoln to go to Polly's. Go. Thank you for the call. I think if you're outside of the New England area and you hear anything I'm saying, it sounds made up. Like, it sounds made up to say that I got on a train with a 100-pound man dressed in, like, Paul Revere's... No, not... I don't even know what kind of, like, hunting suit that he was in. And he has, like, the raccoon tail hat.
2: Yeah.
0: Like, I don't know.
2: Clark's Bears is one of those things that you just don't know unless you experience it.
0: Yeah. 100%. And I will say, because I know I'm going to get disappointed, we didn't do the old-time photo because the line was deep, the kids were being bad. We couldn't do it. But next year.
2: Next year. It was classic when you did it last year.
0: I know. And it's like, how am I topping that? There's always next year.
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2: You got a disabled vehicle with the center lane blocked on the expressway northbound at the on-ramp from Neponset Circle. And you're also going to be slow on the 93 southbound between Roosevelt Circle and the Zakim Bridge. That's the latest look at the drive. It's AJ on Jam in 94.5.
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2: All right, everybody. Monday, August 24th, and we're going to start out with the Lindsey Clancy trial in Plymouth. The defense has officially rested in that case. I was out, obviously, last week, so you can get your updates from me. I'm sure you got them somewhere. You can't escape them on social media. Rebuttal witnesses are expected today. This jury could get the case as soon as this week, as soon as closing arguments happen. The jury will get the case, and that could happen quite literally within the next few days, which is nuts. The psychiatrist that testified on Friday could return to the stand today. Again, these are rebuttal witnesses. Just a reminder to you that the jury is going to have to decide, is Lindsey criminally responsible for killing her three children, i.e. did she plan this, was it methodical, or was she mentally insane at the time? I know this, but January 24th, 2023, Lindsey and her lawyers claim she heard a voice that said, quote, "This is your last chance, take the lives of your children so you can then take the life of yourself." The social media frenzy around this trial is so insane. And, you know, I remember saying that for sure about the Karen Reed trial, but I feel like with women and women specifically and TikTok specifically, this has kind of taken over the country, in a sense of, I think we have more people weighing in on their opinion on this trial. I think eventually the Karen Reed trial got there, but the way this is like nothing I've ever seen. I mean, there are trends around the Lindsey Clancy trial, one of which is mothers will hold their children and put same, comma, Lindsey. Same, Lindsey. Not same Lindsey for me. You know, I've made it very clear to you guys that I think two things can be true. I think Lindsey Clancy can take the lives of her three children and attempt to take the life of herself. I also think that Lindsey was begging for help and care and didn't get it. But to each their own. I know a lot of people, this is a hot topic, and I know a lot of people are weighing in on this, whether it's in social or just in on social or in social gatherings. People talk about this, and half the world is out here thinking they're sleuths, which is crazy. Like, if you think you know more than her own lawyer, Kevin Reddington, I would take a long look in the mirror and figure that out. But this jury is made up of 12 women and 6 men. 6 alternate jurors were also seated. So we shall see. They could be deliberating as soon as this week. All right, let's talk about Justin Timberlake at Don Toliver. Now, I don't believe that JT was hanging out without knowing that he was going to be brought out on stage, but he tried to pretend like he was just there to see Don Toliver, and then, in fact, this happened.

0: So we're all going to learn something today. Obviously, you heard right there, Don Toliver brings JT out on stage so the two could do Rock Your Body together. Justin Timberlake then stays on stage for Don Toliver's performance of his own track, Body, because supposedly Don Toliver took samples from JT's original song in 2002, for, like, he took some stuff from Rock Your Body for Body. I'm going to play both songs for you. You can see if you heard it, but here's Don Toliver's very infamous now, Body. Wanna rock your body.
1: Oh my God, Justin, can I try on your glasses?

0: But fans were hype. I mean, it was a moment. It was really fun. I mean, this never happens to me. I feel like I have zero luck. Like, I get the luck of there was a protest at Clark's Bears when I go. I don't get this type of luck. You go to Don Toliver and all of a sudden Justin Timberlake comes out. I mean, imagine. So a lot of lucky fans during that show. And lastly, Posty. Off the market, Post Malone is officially engaged to Christy Lee. Christy is a fashion stylist and creative director from New York City. It happened a few days ago, and the only reason we found out is because Christy's friend Marina posted some pictures of her with a massive diamond ring. There was a veil and a big sash that said bride-to-be. Here's the interesting thing. Posty and Christy, neither one of them have confirmed this engagement, but they're on and off again. So they were first seen together in 2025. I believe it was like March. I think they went to a steakhouse in Paris and they were affectionate. Everyone was like, okay, they must be dating. Then they broke up. Then they got back together and they went to a fashion show. And now Posty is off the market and he is officially engaged. By the way, she is not the mother of Posty's child. That is He Sung Park. And she, by the way, filed for primary custody of their daughter back in 2024. But I digress. That's not the happy news. The happy news is Posty is happy and he is going to marry fashion stylist Christy Lee. Congratulations to the happy couple. That is three things you need to know for Monday, August 24th. I talked about this earlier, but if you are caller 25 right now, you are not just winning tickets to see Pitbull and Lil Jon. You're also going to go to TLC, Salt and Pepper, and En Vogue, which is funny because both the shows are at the Xfinity Center, meaning you need to just get a hotel in Mansfield. You're not leaving Mansfield. You're going to go to one show on Saturday, and then you're going to go to the other one on Sunday. 877-617-1945. 877-617-1945. Caller 25. Get you a hotel in Mansfield because you're going to Pitbull, Lil Jon, TLC, Salt and Pepper, and En Vogue. That's a mouthful.
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2: Watch out for an accident on 93 southbound at Route 24. That's going to have you backed up to Route 28. And you got about a 15-minute ride on the expressway northbound between Adams Street and Southampton Street. That's Lays Look the Drive. It's AJ on Jamming 94.5.
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5: Boston weather.
2: Mostly sunny skies today with a high of 81 degrees.
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2: Oh, guys, I'm back. How are we? What's going on? Back, and tickets are plentiful. This is pretty cool. We have tickets for Pitbull Lil Jon on a Saturday. And then on Sunday, staying at the Xfinity Center, you can go to TLC, Salt-N-Pepa, and Vogue. No shade to anybody, but you know I want to chase waterfalls, so I'm definitely leaning towards the TLC show. Nadia is in New Hampshire. Nadia, good morning.
3: Good morning, Ashley Queen.
2: Hi, babe. Listen, I know you might be in from around New Hampshire, but I am New Hampshire now. I know everything.
3: Yes, baby. You went and saw you went to Santa's Village and all the things.
2: All the things.
3: I saw your Instagram.
2: All the things. Where in New Hampshire are you from?
3: I am from Southern New Hampshire.
2: Okay.
3: Like the Nashua area.
2: Okay. Mm-hmm. Yeah, like what I learned is if you're in certain areas of New Hampshire, like you're not just going 5 minutes down the road for a grocery store. Like you can be deep in, and then you're just like the closest thing we had was a gas station and like this place called Fabian's Station. That was it. Like we had those two things, and then Yeah. But really I think the couple things that won me over, I love the parks, obviously. Polly's Pancakes was bomb. Like, I don't know if you've been there, but that's high on my list now.
3: Well, I have not.
2: Did I?
3: But I lived vicariously through your Instagram.
2: Okay. Well, thank you. I was going to say, when you saw my trip, was there anything where you were like, damn, I wish she went to this place? Or do you feel like I?
3: No, not really.
2: Did you?
3: No, I think you hit the good spots. I think you hit the good spots. And I love a good breakfast, so I will have to check out that pancake place.
2: You must. I mean, knowing that people will drive 3 hours for it is like enough for me. I said, where do I get in line? All right. I hope you have like not one singular plan this weekend because you're going to all 70 of these shows.
3: Ashley, my birthday is Monday.
2: Oh my God.
3: My birthday.
2: You know, you need to get a hotel. Like if you're from New Hampshire, you need to get a hotel out that way in Mansfield because you're just going to be at you. Like I am New Hampshire. You are the Xfinity Center. You're going to be chilling.
3: Yeah.
2: Wow.
3: I'll have to.
2: Happy birthday. Early birthday.
3: Thank you.

0: guys. Good morning. It is Ashley in the Gym, a morning show. I am back. Obviously, I was out last week, Wednesday, on doing a tour of New Hampshire, but I'm back. What did I miss? What's going on? 877-617-1945. That is 877-617-1945. Crystal is in Boston. Hi, Crystal.
1: Good morning.
0: Good morning, babe. How are we doing?
1: I'm doing great. I just got out of my overnight shift, and it's my best friend's birthday, so I wanted to give her a shout out this morning.
0: Wow. That's a good bestie right there. Yes. Are you a nurse?
1: Yeah. No, I'm a recovery support specialist.
0: Oh, I love that. Okay. And you work the overnight. Yeah. That shift is wild. Wild.
1: You know, it doesn't end, you know?
0: No. So we'll get to your bestie. I'll let you do the shout out, but I always have to ask this question. So, like, now what does your day look like? Will you try to not sleep, or will you go home, sleep, and then try to do day stuff?
1: So, well, I always try to, like, organize the house before I, like, take my nap, but I don't have kids this morning, so I'm kid-free for the next 2 days, and I'm just going to rest and, yeah, do the best I can.
0: Okay.
1: Rest.
0: Let's just do the best you can. All right, let's do this birthday shout out for your bestie. How old is she?
1: Oh, you can never ask a woman that question. Ah! Old enough.
0: She's old enough. And will you see her today? Yeah. Are you guys doing something for the birthday?
1: Hope so. That's why I'm like, you know, I'm going to try to get my house together and surprise her, you know.
0: Okay.
1: You know
0: what's so crazy is, like, you're the second person to say to me, like, don't ask that. To me, that is such, like, the ease. That's what everyone's going to, oh, happy birthday. Oh, great. How are they? I asked that to a coworker a couple weeks ago, and she was, like, very offended that I asked, how old are you? I don't know. I've never been weird about that. Like,
1: she looks really good. Yeah. For her age, so I'll just say she's 36 again.
0: Perfect. You know what I mean? She's 36 again. Well, she has a great bestie in you, so happy birthday. Send my love. Go get your rest or do whatever it is that you do with that shift, because that shift is nuts.
1: Thank you. And her name is Alba.
0: Alba, so happy 36 for the sixth time. We love you.
1: Right with you. Bye.
0: Bye. Yeah, dude, that was so crazy the other day at work. I'm like, happy birthday. And this woman was like, she gave me like a hand, like, after I said, how old are you? Like, I shut it down. I was like, okay, well, I guess we're not doing that anymore. Devin is in Chelmsford. Hi, Dev. Good morning.
2: Morning.
0: This is hilarious. I hope you didn't see me in my, like, I'm going to literally leave these kids because they're acting nuts mode, but you were at Storyland at the same time as me.
2: Yeah, I got there, like, kind of right when it opened, but I'm so sorry that I missed you because I would have, like, freaked out. I listen, like, every morning, and I'm also married to a firefighter. So.
0: Oh, my God. Twins. Okay, did you do the tour of parks,
2: yes,
0: or did you just hit Storyland?
2: No, we just did Storyland. It was my first time. I've been to Santa's Village a couple times.
0: Okay, how old is your kid?
2: 6 and 9.
0: Dude, the kids love Storyland. Don't you agree? They just love it. I mean, it's quite literally designed for them.
2: Yeah. Yeah, they had a lot of fun.
0: I'm sad I missed you, too. I did actually meet a couple people that listened to the show while I was there. Are you a roller coaster person?
2: I am, yeah.
0: Did you hit that wooden dinosaur roller coaster in the back of the park?
2: No, because
0: girls
2: want to do the water. I know. They want to do the water park, and then I was just like you said, with the kids. I was like, all right, time to go.
0: I just lie to my kids like 90% of the day, and they asked about going into that water park, and I said you had to buy a special ticket for that, and we didn't, because I couldn't do it. I was already committed to the Santa's Village water park. I wasn't doing two. But yo, the next time you go to Storyland, there's a wooden roller coaster in the back. I want to say it's called like Dinosaurus. I'm a roller coaster head. I love roller coasters. That thing whips you around. It's so short. It's really quick, but it whips you. It's a really good coaster right there in the back. All right, well, listen,
2: Did
0: I'm sorry.
2: Go on it too?
0: No, God, no. But Layla loves roller. She'll go on anything. Layla's actually, reminds me a lot of myself. She's annoying. And the second she gets off a roller coaster, she's like, I want to go on the next roller coaster. Where is it? Like, she doesn't like baby rides anymore. She likes fast. Like, she's just a adrenaline junkie, kind of like I am. But no, Daisy went on the usuals, like the teacups and stuff like that. She's not tall enough, but I think when she is tall enough, she'll wanna roll. Well, I'm sad I missed you. Next year, I'll meet you there.
2: I know. Okay.
0: All right. Thanks for the call. Honestly, guys, like I love Santa's Village so much. When I post about it and I talk about it, it seems like I give it more love. But I think if I was a child, like the kids just really love Storyland. If you could only go to one, I think you know my answer on that. Merry Christmas. But I wouldn't skip Story if you have littles. 877-617-1945. 877-617-1945. I've missed you. I've been out since last Wednesday. What's going on? Call me. Tell me a story. Say what up. 877-617-1945. It's the check-in. Talking about anything you want. Good morning.

you didn't miss that last week, my singing. Hi, guys. I'm back. I was in New Hampshire, if you're just tuning in. If you've been listening, you're like, shut up, we know. Went on the tour of every single theme park they have available. And one thing I learned is when there are children on vacation, you certainly can't call it that. It also really does test your marriage. We're still married, but it was close. What did I miss? How are you doing? I love this segment because it's about you, your life, your world. You can ask me something. You can tell me something. You can give a shout out. You can comment on the news, things we've talked about thus far. The check-in is all about you. So call me. I missed you. What are you doing? How are you doing? 877-617-1945. 877-617-1945. Call me. We're talking about anything you want. I love this song. Reminds me

0: everybody. Good morning. It is Ashley in the Gym and Morning Show. I'm doing the check-in, my fave, because it's about you, your life, your world. What are we doing? What's going on? What did I miss? Lorraine is in Boston. I was in New Hampshire, just New Hampshiring, living free or dying. More so dying.
1: Yeah.
0: You were in P-Town over the weekend. How was it?
1: Oh, Ashley, good to see you back. I'm glad
0: Thanks,
1: you had a great time. P-Town was awesome this weekend. Commercial Street was loaded with people. It was great. They had the,
0: I didn't know what you were going to say. Loaded with, because that could have gone multiple ways. I was like, what is she going to say here?
1: Yeah, the streets were packed, I should say. It was deep sea disco this week, the theme. I'm a caregiver, so to get out is great. So I took a friend of mine, the lady I take care of. She's 81.
0: Stop it.
1: Popped her in that wheelchair, and we went on our way. I'm actually out now doing a rescue. I do rescue meals on Mondays, pick up rescues and take it to people in need. So that's my Mondays, but I'm glad to see you back. I had a great weekend like you, so I just wanted to brag a little bit.
0: No, I'm Lorraine. You went to P-Town with an 81-year-old woman, and you guys were just like popping wheelies down. This is unbelievable.
1: Man, we had a great time.
0: Oh, man. And now, what do you do today? You're rescuing with animals or meals?
1: Yeah, I rescue meals. Yeah, there's
0: what do you mean? How do you rescue a meal?
1: You rescue it from going into the trash. So a lot of these companies throw food out instead of donating it to people in need. So there's this app that says, hey, if you want to do this, join on. They give me $12. I don't care. It's just gas. I don't care. I am not doing it for the $12. I'm doing it because I don't want to see people hungry. So I just picked up one. I'm dropping it off. I'm going back home, and I'm going to make a day of it.
0: Lorraine, what are you, a lesbian angel? Like, this is the most amazing thing I've ever heard. Are you a lesbian?
1: Well, that's a good way to put it. I like that idea.
0: I mean, you don't have to be a lesbian you don't have to be a lesbian to go to P-Town by any means. But I didn't know.
1: Well, I'm full blown.
0: My lesbian angel queen. That I mean, seriously. Like, imagine this is what you do. You're like, I'll take the $12. Not even above that. You're just rescuing meals. I'm glad you explained that, because I'm like, I rescue meals like breakfast, lunch, dinner, just to put in my stomach. Now I understand what it is that you mean. So this is. Did you? By the way, since you are full blown, did you find any love? You have an 81-year-old in a wheelchair. It might be hard to find love while you're doing that, but did you?
1: Actually, the 81-year-old, I'm going to really be honest, she's my ex-wife, and she got sick with cancer, didn't know, and I took her in 23. But other than that, I'm single. I'm, single, ready to mingle.
0: Lorraine.
1: Anybody out there, hey.
0: Now, anybody out there that wants to, like, date the nicest person on the actual planet? Oh, my God, Lorraine, what a story you have to tell. I'm so glad we got to chat, and I'm happy that I'm back and that you missed me.
1: Ashley, thank you.
0: I wish I was a lesbian. Goodbye. Wow, I would date her. The hell? Carlicia is in Haverhill. Hi, babe.
2: Good morning, guys.
0: How we doing? Who's guys? Just me. I wish there was guys.
2: Oh, good morning.
0: Just to me. What's up?
2: I just want to give a quick shout out to Jessica. Thank you for being such an amazing stepmother and for always being there. We appreciate you more than you know, my little lesbian.
0: Everybody that listens to this show is a lesbian today. This is fantastic. So shout out to our other favorite lesbian,
2: fantastic.
0: Jessica.
2: Is
0: lesbian Jessica single? Because lesbian Lorraine is.
2: No, Jessica is mine. Don't get it twisted. Oh! I just want to give it a quick shout out for being an amazing stepmother.
0: Oh, wow. Okay. This is okay, because that got weird real quick. I was like, wait, you're with her and she's your stepmother, but you're shouting her out because she's a stepmother to your children. Also, you're a lesbian lover. Got it.
2: Thank you, guys. Have a great day.
0: She moved on. She's moved. Yeah, you're welcome. Goodbye. Oh, man. Shout out to the lesbians. Love you guys.

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3: All right, guys, Monday, August 24th, let's start in Plymouth. The defense has officially rested their case in the Lindsey Clancy trial. So essentially what we're looking at this week, rebuttal witnesses expected today. The jury could be getting this case as soon as this week. I mean, we're talking in the next couple days following closing arguments. The psychiatrist that we saw on Friday that was testifying could return to the stand today. Obviously, I was out last week. I'm sure you were getting your updates elsewhere. It's everywhere over social media. I mean, the frenzy around this trial has quite literally been insane. I feel like it's really taken over the world. And it has a lot of people thinking that they're sleuths, or in fact, they're better attorneys than Kevin Reddington, which is special and interesting to me. This really is just like, it's a very special case because I think a lot of moms out there feel like we have to like unite and mom around Lindsey. And I really genuinely, in my personal opinion, believe two things can be true. I think we can go ahead and say that Lindsey took the lives of her three children, but that Lindsey also was begging for help and wasn't getting the proper care, wasn't getting the help that she was quite literally begging for. But there's like trends happening around this case. And I don't remember, AJ, correct me if I'm wrong, during the Karen Reed trial, I don't remember us seeing TikTok trends around the trial.
4: No, not trends. I think people were talking about the conspiracy theories and information,
3: but what could have happened in the basement. And there's trends happening with the Lindsey Clancy trial. I'm not making this up. Like, there's a trend right now on TikTok where women are holding their kids and putting same comma Lindsey. Like, No, it's a no for me on the same with Lindsey. No. But do I think she was suffering greatly? Absolutely. Remember, though, not up to us. It's up to that jury made up of 12 women and 6 men who ultimately need to decide and might start trying to decide as early as this week. Is Lindsey criminally responsible for taking the lives of her three children, or was she mentally insane at the time? All right. For those of you that are in and around North Reading, what an awful, awful story. Saturday night, there was a fatal crash. Matthew Sweeney, 21 years old, is being charged with felony motor vehicle homicide while operating under the influence and operating to endanger. Two people died in a car crash he caused. A dad and daughter were at a red light. Matthew Sweeney drives up behind them, hitting them. Their car lights up on fire. It flies, by the way. I mean, it's watching the video was horrifying. The vehicle is engulfed, flames just everywhere from the collision. This is right outside of a pizza parlor. That guy comes out. Everybody is trying to save these two. Can you imagine witnessing something like that? It's just horrifying.
5: We heard this big, loud bang, and we all ran out to see what happened. That's when we see the car on fire. What if it was me? What if it was me and my family? Yeah. That's why I ran over there and trying to help, trying my best, but there's nothing. There's nothing we could do.
3: It makes me want to cry because you know those people were running out. They're watching these people burn alive and trying the best they can to save them. And things were just too far gone, even by the time the first responders got there. So it's just, again, awful, awful scenario, awful situation. We don't have the identity of the man and his 8-year-old daughter. I'm sure that will come out. But in the meantime, obviously, thoughts and prayers to the family. I know this one hit North Reading hard. All right, lastly, on a very, very light note, Drake trading in his usual Saturday nights to hit the old country scene. You love to see it. Drake making a surprise appearance at an Ella Langley show. She's

was the line Drake loved. They zoom in on him, and he's pointing to himself like he's a cowboy. He was having the best night. I just keep thinking about, like, I don't have luck like this. I go to these shows, and no one's ever there. Imagine you're at an Ella Langley show because you're a country fan. They start zooming around, and they're showing people up on the screen, and there's Drake just dancing, happy, and choosing Texas. That is three things you need to know for Monday, August the 24th. If you have no plans this weekend, I'm handing you plans not only for Saturday, but for Sunday as well. You're going to live at the Xfinity Center on our dime. 877-617-1945. Caller 25. You are going Saturday to see Pitbull and Lil Jon. Sunday, TLC, Salt-N-Pepa, and In Vogue. Whew, it's a lot. Good luck.

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Hi, guys. Good morning. It is Ashley in the GMM Morning Show. I want to show some love to Jordan in Attleboro. She will be living at Mansfield in Mansfield at the Xfinity Center this weekend. We're going to do it all week leading up to this show. Again, reminder, if you win at 7:20 or 8:20 this week, you are going not only to see Pitbull and Lil Jon on Saturday, but you're also going to see TLC, Salt-N-Pepa, and En Vogue on Sunday. Wow, what a time. Could be the first ever. We have a special guest joining the show. I don't know if she has ever been on this show. So gear up. I'll tell you next.

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3: You know, guys, one of the weirdest parts I feel like about having kids is I was just with them for the last 6 days. And at the end of it, the fireman and I were like, we can't. These kids, Looney Tunes, like not so times in New Hampshire with these kids. There was a few times where we just looked at each other and just started dying laughing because it was absolutely insane. We all know how it is to travel with little kids. But like then the mom and me, like the mom guilt starts. So I'm obviously here back at work chatting with you. And today, Layla goes to camp for the first time, where she'll be going to preschool. And I feel like this gross guilt in my chest that I'm not there, you know, at home getting her ready. So lucky for you to pay off my mom guilt. We're going to chat with her on the phone. Hi, baby. Good morning.
4: Good morning. I'm all ready for school. I did everything.
3: Oh, my gosh. I'm so sad that I'm missing it. How does your hair look? Did you and Daddy figure that out? Are you got it up in a ponytail?
4: Mm-hmm.
3: Okay. Does it look all right?
4: Yeah.
3: Okay.
4: It looks great.
3: No, don't tell him not to feed you information. What does mommy do for work?
4: Talk on the radio.
3: Right, exactly. So that's what you're doing right now. Say hi to everybody.
4: Hi, everybody.
3: So listen, I just want to remind you that when you're at camp, you have to make sure you listen to your teacher, okay?
4: Okay.
3: All right. Did you get your frozen water bottle? Are you all set to go?
4: Yeah.
3: All right. Make sure when you get there, you say hi to everybody. You look around. Notice your surroundings because that's where you're going to be going to school. And I wish I was there with you.
4: Okay.
3: All right. I love you so much. Have the best day.
4: Okay, Mama.
3: I'll see you when I get home.
4: Okay.
3: Tell Daisy I love her.
4: I love baby Daisy.
3: Anything else you'd like to add in to everybody?
4: Nope, that's it.
3: Okay, all right. And who do you love more, mommy or daddy?
4: Mama.
3: All right, good answer, bye. That's all we need. All right, guys, there you have it. It's quick, we're in, we're out. We say hi to the children's table. Layla's first time joining the radio. We didn't get a lot, but we do now know she loves me more than her dad. Nope.

0: telling you, you guys are so honest and so real. That's why people love you.
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0: No. Hi, guys. Good morning. It is Ashley in the JMM Morning Show. I actually can't believe Layla was just on the show. And she actually crushed. I was so afraid she was going to say something wild, like, mommy does this at home, and then I was going to have to dump her. But that was amazing. If you missed that, you can catch up via the podcast. She was short, sweet, and right to the point. She's like, I'm off to camp. I was worried that this is like her first big deal. Like, she's getting dropped off, going to camp at her school. I did this on purpose because in 2 weeks she goes to preschool for the first time. But she seems good to go. So I'm not going to get emotional about it. She seems like she is good to go. I'm also going to try not to get emotional about this. I think that I have talked to you guys a little bit about this over the course of the last 2 weeks, but I think something noticeable about the show that has changed is you haven't heard Jules' voice in a few weeks. We called Jules. He was in the hospital. He had some health stuff going on, and we checked in with him. And at that time, he seemed like he was in pretty good spirits. We were kind of crying, laughing, thinking of him being in a hospital room with a roommate trying to like give me an update on his health.
1: Yeah. And when he was trying to find somewhere else to go, all I could picture was him in a Johnny with like his butt hanging out.
0: His butt cheeks hanging out. What a sight to see. Listen, it is not my... I don't feel like I have the right to give like the full rundown of what's going on with Jules's health, but he will not be a part of this show for a little like while. He will get better eventually, and I think the doctors that he's with are amazing, and it will all work out for him in the end, but he's going to have to step away for a little bit, and it makes me so sad and it makes me emotional. I feel like I'm like the Black Dahlia, and I start to get close to people and they come on this show and then all of a sudden, boom, gone. Thank God BMO is still here. But we'll see. I don't know. I might scare him away too. I'm scaring everyone away. No, but the Jules, like at some point I do think Jules will come back on the show and kind of tell everybody what's going on with his health, but I want him to be able to do that.
1: Yeah, for sure.
0: I am not trying to be, you guys know me, I'm a snitch. I'm not trying to be secretive by any means. I just think this is like something that he should kind of come on and tell everybody what's going on. But he will be so greatly missed. You and I were talking off air about how much like we love having him and the vibe's different when he's here. He adds to the show. He loves the show. When I first started talking to him about coming in and kind of like helping behind the scenes, within like 24 hours, I could tell like all he cared about was making the show better. Like no matter at what cost, he's like, you can make fun of me, I'll make fun of myself. I just want the show to be better. So it chokes me up because he will be missed so, so much.
1: I really miss him giving misinformation.
0: So do I. I mean, he would just lie and make things up, which was so fantastic. Like we will miss that. And like I said, I hope that once, because he just got out of the hospital. So I think hopefully once that's all figured out and he knows what the next few months are going to look like, he'll pop back in and kind of give everybody an update on his health. But just so you guys know, and I'm transparent, we won't be hearing from him for a little bit of time.
1: Yeah, he's just going to take care of himself right now.
0: That's all we care about. His health is of the utmost importance. I mean, the man had yellow eyes for 3 months. I was like, sir, your eyeballs look like Lando Lakes. Like, something is not right in there. And thank God they got to the bottom of it. So no more Jules, unfortunately. As for the rest of the week, you get me, myself, and I for the next couple days. And then BMO the Prince will be back joining us on Thursday and Friday. I'm going to ride BMO.
1: I don't think Sarah approves of that.
0: I don't think his wife would approve of that sentence either. I was gonna say I will ride this thing till the wheels come off.

0: If I could get BMO every single day, I would do that. Be riding him. I will ride him and I's conversations till the wheels fall off. Damn it! I was getting emotional, so I had to make everybody do a little laughy right there. And then next week, a little special guest action. It's not Layla, because she won't converse. She'll be quick to the point.
1: Are we not saying who it is?
0: This person would love to go to P-Town.
1: Oh,
0: that's a good one. I only say that because we talked about P-Town earlier in the show. So this person would flourish in P-Town.
1: Yeah, they would.
0: And they will join us early next week. But to wrap this up, Jules, we love you. We miss you.
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1: You got over 20-minute ride on the expressway northbound between Furnacebrook Parkway and Southampton Street. And you're also going to be slow on the expressway southbound between Savin Hill and Freeport Street. That's Lisa with the Drive. 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
1: When you need to know, we got you. 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
2: All right, everybody. Monday, August 24th, and we're going to start out with the Lindsey Clancy trial in Plymouth. The defense has officially rested in that case. I was out, obviously, last week, so you can get your updates from me. I'm sure you got them somewhere. You can't escape them on social media. Rebuttal witnesses are expected today. This jury could get the case as soon as this week. As soon as closing arguments happen, the jury will get the case, and that could happen quite literally within the next few days, which is nuts. The psychiatrist that testified on Friday could return to the stand today. Again, these are rebuttal witnesses. Just a reminder to you that the jury is going to have to decide, is Lindsey criminally responsible for killing her three children, i.e. did she plan this? Was it methodical? Or was she mentally insane at the time? I know you know this, but January 24th, 2023, Lindsey and her lawyers claim she heard a voice that said, quote, "This is your last chance, take the lives of your children so you can then take the life of yourself." The social media frenzy around this trial is so insane. And, you know, I remember saying that for sure about the Karen Reed trial, but I feel like with women and women specifically and TikTok specifically, this has kind of taken over the country, in a sense of, I think we have more people weighing in on their opinion on this trial. I think eventually the Karen Reed trial got there, but the way this is like nothing I've ever seen. I mean, there are trends around the Lindsey Clancy trial, one of which is mothers will hold their children and put same comma Lindsey, same Lindsey. Not same Lindsey for me. I've made it very clear to you guys that I think two things can be true. I think Lindsey Clancy can take the lives of her three children and attempt to take the life of herself. I also think that Lindsey was begging for help and care and didn't get it. But to each their own. I know a lot of people, this is a hot topic, and I know a lot of people are weighing in on this, whether it's in social or just in social gatherings. People talk about this, and half the world is out here thinking they're sleuths, which is crazy. Like, if you think you know more than her own lawyer, Kevin Reddington, I would take a long look in the mirror and figure that out. But this jury is made up of 12 women and 6 men. 6 alternate jurors were also seated. So we shall see. They could be deliberating as soon as this week. All right, let's talk about Justin Timberlake at Don Toliver. Now, I don't believe that JT was hanging out without knowing that he was going to be brought out on stage, but he tried to pretend like he was just there to see Don Toliver, and then, in fact, this happened.

0: So we're all going to learn something today. Obviously, you heard right there, Don Toliver brings JT out on stage so the two could do Rock Your Body together. Justin Timberlake then stays on stage for Don Toliver's performance of his own track, Body, because supposedly Don Toliver took samples from JT's original song in 2002, for, like, he took some stuff from Rock Your Body for Body. I'm going to play both songs for you. You can see if you heard it, but here's Don Toliver's very infamous now, Body. Wanna rock your body. Body.
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0: But fans were hype. I mean, it was a moment. It was really fun. I mean, this never happens to me. I feel like I have zero luck. Like, I get the luck of there was a protest at Clark's Bears when I go. I don't get this type of luck. You go to Don Toliver and all of a sudden Justin Timberlake comes out. I mean, imagine. So a lot of lucky fans during that show. And lastly, Posty. Off the market, Post Malone is officially engaged to Christy Lee. Christy is a fashion stylist and creative director from New York City. It happened a few days ago, and the only reason we found out is because Christy's friend Marina posted some pictures of her with a massive diamond ring. There was a veil and a big sash that said bride-to-be. Here's the interesting thing. Posty and Christy, neither one of them have confirmed this engagement, but they're on and off again. So they were first seen together in 2025. I believe it was like March. I think they went to a steakhouse in Paris and they were affectionate. Everyone's like, okay, they must be dating. Then they broke up. Then they got back together and they went to a fashion show. And now Posty is off the market and he is officially engaged. By the way, she is not the mother of Posty's child. That is He Sung Park. And she, by the way, filed for primary custody of their daughter back in 2024. But I digress. That's not the happy news. The happy news is Posty is happy and he is going to marry fashion stylist Christy Lee. Congratulations to the happy couple.
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2: Watch out for an accident in the breakdown lane on the Mass Pike eastbound before the Western State Police Barracks. And you also got a 17-minute ride on the expressway northbound between East Milton Square and Southampton Street. That's Lisa Look at the Drive. It's AJ on Jamming 94.5.
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3: Hi, everybody. Good morning. It is Ashley and the Jammin' Morning Show. Okay, so I feel like if I were to say some of the most common questions I get whilst working in radio, one would be like, what celebrities have you met? Two would be, what time do you get up in the morning? Well, let me answer. The first question, I would say the biggest celebrity that I've ever met while doing this job, AJ, you can answer too. I would say J-Lo.
4: Oh, that's a good one.
3: Because she's just so massive, yep. Like here, all over the world.
4: Yeah.
3: She's acted. She's ruined every relationship she's been in, you know, things like that. So I'll go J-Lo. What's your answer?
4: I think I'd say Steven Tyler from Aerosmith.
3: Oh, wow. That's a good one.
4: Yeah.
3: You know, he rolls to Marshfield all the time. I want to see him so bad. There's photos in some of the local establishments of him.
4: Just chilling in Marshfield.
3: Yeah. That would be an iconic one.
4: Oh, absolutely.
3: It wasn't in radio, though, but I met John Travolta. He's up there as well.
4: Oh, I remember when that happened.
3: And I called him Danny Zuko, and I want to slap myself. Another common question that we get whilst working in radio is, what time do we get up in the morning? I get up at 3:30.
4: 3:30.
3: It's pretty terrible.
4: Yeah. I've actually gotten up early before, like 2:30, 3 o'clock, and that's...
3: First off, 3:30 is already early, but earlier.
4: Earlier, yeah. Yeah. Like, well, 2:30 is painful.
3: We were just talking about this. There are some girls that work, and men, that work in the news, like on TV, and they're up in the ones.
4: I can't... Like, what time are you going to bed?
3: Like, 4? I don't know. Sickening. How are you even doing it? Another question that I commonly get is like, do you do a show with Ramiro? You know, because and I did at one point in my time, shout out to Ramiro, but it's like people get confused on the shows and what they're listening to. And it's just so funny to me because we got this talk back this morning. Now, this guy is, he's not mad at me. He's mad at AJ, but then he says this.
5: How you doing? My name is Chad. Just got a quick question. When AJ does the traffic report, why does she always leave out north of town, 93 north, 93 south, both north of town? 95, 495. What's the point of doing a traffic report? I think it's pretty much useless. I love AJ. I love Melissa.
3: Oh.
5: I'm not saying you guys aren't doing bad. You're doing awesome. But come on, get your together, AJ. Do all the traffic reports. Hello.
3: I love AJ and I love Melissa. Like, first off, sir, by the way, do you take offense?
4: I mean, how can I get my ish together when he doesn't have his ish together?
3: Right. You can't call us and tell us we have to do something better when you don't even know who us is. But I get that.
4: You get that all the time.
3: All the time. I get called Melissa probably twice a month.
4: Absolutely.
3: And the one thing that Melissa and I have in common is that we're both white.
4: Yeah,
3: I
4: that's really, literally it.
3: That's quite, quite literally it. And we're cool. I mean, like, we talk online and stuff. We've seen each other out. Like, there's no beef. There's absolutely no beef. But I am not Melissa, and Melissa is not me. But I think it got to the point, guys, where I asked her one day if anybody calls in their show and calls her Ashley. And I think she said no.
4: That's weird, but maybe it's because you've never worked
3: exactly.
4: There.
3: So a little bit of radio lore, like Melissa used to work here at Jammin' with Ramiro, with Pebs, with Santi. So I think people just hear my voice maybe, and if they haven't listened in a while, they just get confused.
4: Yeah.
3: But then what I love is when someone's mad at me and they call and they yell about what I've said, and they're right. Like, they're saying the exact things that I've said. And they're like, you know, Melissa. No, I no.
4: And we have to remember all the listeners that didn't even know what you looked like too. So
3: mind-blowing. We've actually played that break last week while I was on vacation, and so many people hit me up being like, oh my God, like, it's crazy that so many people that listen to the show have never thought, like, I'm going to look her up.
4: So I figure the people who don't know what you look like are probably the ones that can't even keep your name straight.
3: Yes. So just for, you know, for future reference, my name is Ashley. This is AJ, whose name is also Ashley, which is why we call her AJ.
4: Yeah, because that's super confusing. And we used to be Little Ashley and Big Ashley.
3: Oh.
4: But I think people felt bad.
3: But I am still big, and she still is little. But yeah, either way, it's just us. I mean, we are quite literally down to the two of us. But yes, my name is Ashley. This is Ashley and the Jammin' Morning Show, Chad.

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1: This one is dedicated to Chad. If you're on 495 right now, it's clear because it's not even on my screen. But if you're on 95 southbound between North Ave and Route 38, you're seeing some slight delays there, as well as 95 northbound between the Mass Pike and Route 20. That's Lisa Look the Drive. It's AJ on Jammin' 94.5.
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3: Oh, baby. Oh, baby. Feels good to be back. I appreciate everybody checking in with me this morning. I know it'll take a couple days for people to realize I am back from New Hampshire. I'm very New Hampshire now. I, if you missed any of the show today, went to every single thing that New Hampshire has to offer. And I'm certainly putting Polly's Pancakes up there with some of the best pancakes slash breakfast I have ever had. If you're heading in that direction, Santa's Village, Polly Pancakes or die. That's it. All right. If I missed anything today, at Ashley Feldman, 2 E's on the Ashley, just the layout of the week. It'll be me and you for the next couple days. So step up. You're my co-host. And then my guy, BMO the Prince, will join us back on Thursday and Friday later in the week. Again, at Ashley Feldman, 2 E's on the Ashley. If I missed anything, I'll talk to you tomorrow. Later.
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4: Watch out for an accident with the two left lanes blocked on 93 southbound before the Lever connector. That's going to have you backed up to Mystic Ave. And you're also slow right now on Route 3 southbound due to a slow-moving grass cutting crew. That's at Route 53, so watch out for that. That's Lee's Look at the Drive. 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
1: Boston weather.
4: Mostly sunny skies today with a high of 81 degrees.
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4: Sunny all throughout the day today. Pretty windy, too. Temps in the low 80s.
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Here he is with his latest. It's Shabam.

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4: Boston weather.
5: Sunny all throughout the day today. Pretty windy, too. Temps in the low 80s.
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0: 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What up? It's me, Shorty, here. Shaman 94.5. Don't forget Pup Dawg this week. Hooking it up this weekend. Back to school throwback. 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
20: Boston weather.
21: Sunny all throughout the day today. Pretty windy, too. Temps in the low 80s.
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Ashley, the Jammin' Morning Show. Actually, I thought it was really cool. Ashley called her daughter Layla. She was feeling guilty. She wasn't there for her first day of camp today. So she put her on the radio, asked her a bunch of questions about getting ready to school. 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

Eric and the game, all that, you know, rumors, if there's beef, nobody cares. We got bills to pay, gas prices, all that. Nobody cares. I think it's all publicity just because the game dropped. Documentary 3, that's all I'm saying. Nobody has energy for it. Let's get back to good vibes. 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All right.

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3: Boston weather.
4: Sunny all throughout the day today. Pretty windy, too. Temps in the low 80s.
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A lot of eyes today on Plymouth Superior Court. Yeah, as prosecutors are going to be calling on their final rebuttal witnesses in the Lindsey Clancy murder trial. A lot of supporters are going to be out there. We're moving closer and closer to closing arguments. This is getting crazy. It's Jabba 94.5.

Have you seen all the videos of all the Pitbull fans that go as a friend group in ball caps all together? But yo, they look like they're having a blast. I can't wait for this weekend. We got Pitbull, Little John on Saturday. Then on Sunday, TLC, Salt-N-Pepa, and In Vogue. Throwback to school. Yeah, we got a chance for you to win tickets to both with DJ Pup Dog at 3 o'clock on Jammin' 94.5.

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See all the videos of Don Toliver over the weekend. He brought out Justin Timberlake to perform the original of that song right there, Rock Your Body. Of course, a sample for that one. But it's been a year since JT has hit the stage. I'm glad he's looking a lot healthier. 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

back up and move to Mansfield this weekend. Why not? We got to be at the Xfinity Center because on Saturday, we got Pitbull and Little John, crazy. Then on Sunday, we got TLC, Salt-N-Pepa, and Vogue. That's going to be wild. So back to back, throwback to school. DJ Pub Talk, he's going to try to hook you up for both coming up next hour, right?

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0: Boston weather.
4: Sunny all throughout the day today. Pretty windy, too. Temps in the low 80s.
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Sox swept the Giants this week. And you see all the boos for Devers on Friday night. This is kind of wild. Saturday night was a crazy comeback from behind win. Yesterday was a tight one. And then tonight, they're out in Miami. Hopefully, they didn't party too hard last night. Let's go, Sox. It's Jammin' 94.5.

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25: Slow going Monday on the Leverett up ramp as you try to get pretty much onto 93. Expressway southbound is already 20 minutes out of the O'Neill. I'm Dan, the traffic man.
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It poured like three different times, but it didn't stop Good Dad Gang and Terminology and everybody. It was a great time. Whenever the rain stopped, we went right back at it, man. You can check out some of those clips on my Instagram at DJ Pub Dog, right? I'm going to let you know how you can win Pitbull and TLC tickets, all right? Two different shows.

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3: Road construction has the left lane closed on I-93 southbound at the Lever Connector. Then things slow down all the way to the O'Neill Tunnel. The Lever Connector is crowded on either side. With your traffic, I'm Lexi Mack.
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2: Boston weather.
33: A mix of sun and clouds with temps in the 80s.
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Back-to-back nights at Xfinity Center. Saturday is Pitbull. Sunday is TLC and all of them. You're going to be at both of those shows. Hit me up.

0: Yes.
1: Hi, Liz. It's Pub Dog from Jammin'. What are you doing?
0: I'm at work.
1: Oh, okay. So you can't get really loud, but you're going to Chicago, Mama. You're going to go see Kanye West. Yes.
2: Oh, my God.
1: You are a grand prize winner. We're going to take care of your flight, your hotel. You're going to be out there for a few days. Take those days off.
0: Oh, my God.
1: Who's going to come with you?
0: My husband.
1: Nice. Where are you guys from?
0: We're from the Worcester area.
1: Nice. Well, all right. Well, go tell your work. You're going to need a few days off. You're going to go to see Ye in Chicago, all right?
0: Oh, my God. I'm so crazy. Thank you so much.
1: No problem. I know you're at work, but let everybody know who hooks it up with this exclusive experience with Ye.
0: Oh, 94.5.
1: Baby. Liz, don't hang up. I got to get a little bit more information, and we're going to set you up, all right?
0: Oh, my gosh.
1: All right. Thank you so much, all right? Enjoy.
0: Thank you.
1: Bye.
0: Bye.
3: Oh, my God.
1: I feel like if she wasn't at work, she'd be screaming, because I could already feel her screaming while she's at work, man. I'm telling you, keep it locked right here on Jammin', and you never know, man. 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
4: It's stop and go on Starro Drive eastbound between Mass Ave and the Leverett Connector. The Leverett Connector outbound is crowded all the way out to 93, and the Leverett Connector inbound, you're on the brakes down to Starro Drive. With your traffic, I'm Lexi Mack.
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I'm DJ Pub Dog. Thank you so much for hanging out with us. Shout out to everyone that pulled up to the backpack drive with Good Dad Gang and Terminology. It poured like three different times, but we didn't stop. Every time it didn't pour or didn't rain, we were right back at it, man. 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

0: 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This weekend, Xfinity Center is going to be lit, man. Saturday night is Pitbull and Lil Jon. You know, they got hits for days. Then on Sunday, it's TLC and Vogue and Salt-N-Pepa and all of them. And you're going to go to both shows, right? We got more chances going down. 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Come on.
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KMA 94.5, Marky Hollander's this Thursday. If you know about Soca, you definitely know about Marshall Montana. He's like the king of Soca, man. Our guy E-Double, we're all going to be out there this Thursday at Boston City Hall Plaza.

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6: There's a crash blocking the left lane in the O'Neill Tunnel northbound at Government Center, contributing to the heavy traffic in the area as you make your way out to the Zakin Bridge. And you're on the brakes in the O'Neill Tunnel southbound, starting at the Callahan Tunnel. With your traffic, I'm Lexi Mack.
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1: 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Going commercial free now. Hope you had a great weekend. I'm about to jump in the mix. But first, another shot at this free trip to Vegas to our iHeartRadio Music Festival right after this Chris Brown. All right, good luck.

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0: Boston, what's going on? It's your boy Drizzy Drake, and you are now in the mix with DJ Pup Dog on Jammin' 945.
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0: 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He was out there. Check out that recap on our Instagram. 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
1: Drop it like it's hot. 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Hit them strictly with that fire. Fire, fire. 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Fire, fire.

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Boom, about a bing, I gotta do a lot of things to make it clear to a couple niggas that I always win, and then I gotta get it again and again and again.

found coverage, and then as soon as the rain stopped, we went right back at it. Shout out to Terminology and the Good Dad Gang for that backpack drive. 12th annual, man. Big shout out to Big House, Derek Beasley, former Patriots player. He was out there too. He's a coach at Cathedral High School, man. 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

0: back. So many ways to rock with this one. You're not in the car. It's 2026. 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
3: It's stop and go on Starro Drive eastbound between Mass Ave and the Leverett Connector. That traffic continues all the way out the Leverett Connector to I-93. The Leverett Connector inbound slows down to Starro Drive. With your traffic, I'm Lexi Mack.
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23: Boston weather.
24: A mix of sun and clouds with temps in the 80s.
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I just talked to him over the weekend. 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New music right now. This is called Noble. Artist is Femi.

0: Doja Cat. Karol G dropped a dope project. She's got a Bruno Mars on a song. Drake is on a song. 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
24: Backed up and still slow as we get onto the Pike westbound from the Market Street overpass. And then you're seeing delays on the expressway northbound as you make your way pretty much into the O'Neill. Dan, the traffic man with the check of the ride.
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I'm DJ Pub Dog. 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
9: Boston weather.
10: A mix of sun and clouds with temps in the 80s.
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4: It's really slow on the expressway northbound at the Braintree split. We got a crash there. That's why things on 93 are going to be slow approaching it. I'm Dan, the traffic man, with a check of your ride.
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Drive, 12th Annual Backpack Drive from Good Dad Gang and Terminology. It downpoured three different times, but that did not stop us. It was a good times out there. Shouts to the Patriots. They popped up, man. You can check out that recap on my Instagram at DJ Pup Dog.

Demon 94.5 this weekend at Xfinity Center is going to be lit, man. Pitbull and Lil Jon on Saturday. Sunday's TLC, Salt and Pepper, and Vogue, and all of them. You're going to be at both shows. 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
1: 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I say he's so sweet. Come on.

Isaiah Rashad, he popped by the studio last week. He had that show at the House of Blues. He's going to be on my Top 30 Countdown this coming weekend. If you ever miss when artists are in the studio, make sure you find me up on the gram. Go check out all the stuff that happens behind the scenes. Go hit that follow for your boy at DJ Pub Dog. Isaiah Rashad right here with Same Ish, baby. Come on. Turn me up, baby.